0: that our Promethean talents lead us to being amoebas in the grand scheme of things.
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7: Welcome to Turning Point. It's the question that has burned in the hearts of humanity from the beginning of time. What is the meaning of life? Today, Dr. David Jeremiah begins the series, God, I Need Some Answers, in response to that age-old question, with insights from God's Word. 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
8: And thank you for joining us for this Friday edition of Turning Point as we begin a new series. The series is called God, I Need Some Answers, and it's based upon some of the great Psalms. You know, you don't usually preach all the way through the Psalms, but periodically and through your life as a pastor, you preach on this Psalm and that Psalm, and pretty soon as you look at them all, you realize they are so valuable and that many people read the Psalms when they don't read other parts of the Bible. So today we're going to begin this series, and we've called it God, I Need Some Answers. Our first Psalm today is the 8th Psalm, and it is a Psalm that answers this question, Who am I? And why am I here? We'll get to that in just a moment, but first let me tell you that our resource for the month of May is a brand new book from Turning Point called 5 Psalms for a Flourishing Life, a 236-page hardback book that will help you practice daily the principles of the Word of God. 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And now here is the first of these messages called God, I Need Some Answers. Here's the question, Who am I and why am I here?
9: The question is, Who am I and why am I here? And the psalmist asks the question this way in the 4th verse of Psalm 8. He says, What is man that thou art mindful of him, and the Son of Man that thou dost care for him? There's an awful sense of frustration and meaninglessness, skyrocketing suicide, dark despair spreading like a blanket over the world, because men have asked the question, Why am I here? And they haven't come up with any meaningful answers, and so they become existentialists, which means they just live for the moment and they squeeze every drop of meaning out of the moment they have, because after that's over, there is no more. So when I read David's question, I really want to know not only what the question is, but what the answer means. What is man that thou art mindful of him? And I'd like to suggest to you that from the 8th Psalm and from Hebrews chapter 2, there are three important truths that we need to write down on the table of our heart if we're going to come to grips with that answer. Number one, you cannot understand who you are and why you are here until you understand the Creator. The theme of Psalm 8 blazes across the first and last verse of this hymn. The writer says, O Lord, our Lord, how majestic is thy name in all the earth. And the psalmist wants us to understand that the meaning to man starts and ends with the glory of God and who he is. Think about it with me for just a moment. What makes man different than every other being, every other creative work on the earth? You know, the evolutionists tell us we're just a little better animal than the others. We're just a little higher form of all of the other animal beings. But you see, God has said something about man that is very special, and this is what he said. He said, God created man in his own image. Now, I don't know if you understand what that means. I'm sure I don't understand it completely. But what it means more than anything else is that when God created man, he created man to respond back to God. He has created man with intellect, emotion, and will so that God could walk in the garden with the first man and talk with them and commune with them. And so that you and I today who know God through his son Jesus Christ can in a moment of time know the fellowship that we have with our Creator. There is no other animal, there is no other creature that knows that kind of an intimate, personal fellowship relationship with God in heaven. And so it is true to say that man is only man in relationship to God. The only thing that sets us apart from the rest of the creatures on this earth, the only thing that makes us unique, the honor and glory which is crowned upon our head, the fact that we have been created a little bit lower than the angels, the only thing that's involved in that, friends, is this, that when God created man, he created in man the capacity to respond to God, and man is only man in his relationship with the Creator. No wonder the world is in such a mess. Because people have determined to just totally deny the fundamental fact about who man is. And when they deny the fundamental fact about humanity, they have destroyed any kind of meaning and purpose in life itself. Now, the psalmist tells us that we can know our Creator certainly through his creative works. It's a beautiful thing that he writes when he speaks of the finger work of God, putting the stars in the sky and hanging the moon and the sun. And who of us have not looked up into the sky and thoughts of grandeur about our God, thoughts of majesty? He's known to us in his transcendent creation. But I don't know if you noticed in the 8th Psalm, he's also known to us, now watch this, in personal communication. I'm overwhelmed. In fact, I couldn't figure out what this was all about when I first read it. And the more I studied it, the more excited I got about it, because it is truly the magnificence of a God who cannot be fathomed by human thinking. For the second verse says this, out of the mouths of babes and nursing infants you have ordained strength because of your enemies, that you may silence the enemy and the avenger. Now listen up, friends. We know God through his transcendent creation, but we also know God through his personal communication. What had impressed the psalmist was that this transcendent glory of God, this greatness which was far above all the heavens, could still be grasped and expressed by a child. Evidently, he had often struggled to put his words into thoughts and ideas, and He had found that his intelligence and his rationality as the psalmist was challenged by such an attempt. Yet here was a God who could reveal himself in such a marvelous way and overwhelm us as we sit out in the star-studded heavens looking up into the glory of God. We're overwhelmed, and yet this great transcendent God can be known in the heart of a little child. And Jesus, oh, he nailed this truth for us in the New Testament. Do you remember the story? The chief priests and the scribes, Matthew tells us, were just really upset one day because the blind and the lame came to Jesus in the temple and he healed them. And when the chief priests and the scribes saw the wonderful things that he did, and they saw the children crying out in the temple, "Hosanna to the Son of David," they were so indignant. This wasn't a trained temple children's choir. These were the ragamuffins of the street. These were the little children who had come in, and when they saw what Jesus did, they just began to say, "Hosanna to the Son of God." And the chief priests and the scribes thought that Jesus should be offended by the fact that these street urchins were crying out, "Hosanna to the Son of David." And they told Jesus about it. And Jesus reminded them of this particular passage of Scripture. And he asked them if they had not heard that in the Psalms it said, "Out of the mouths of babes and sucklings will his truth be known." Wow. He is so wonderful that he's created the world and hung the stars, and so transcendent and magnificent, and yet the simplest child can comprehend him. In fact, simple children understand him better than we do once we get our minds messed up with the intricacies of life. Notice in the 8th Psalm it says, "When I consider your heavens, the work of your fingers, the moon and the stars which you have ordained, what is man that you are mindful of him?" And all throughout that passage of Scripture, you will find that the "you" referring to God is prominent. He is the one who is central in all of this. In fact, verse 1 and verse 9 set the score straight. "O Lord, our Lord, how excellent is your name in all the earth. O Lord, our Lord, how excellent is your name in all the earth." But I want you to notice secondly, and here we come to the book of Hebrews, and it's so very helpful to us, that you cannot know who you are and why you are here until you understand creation. For you see, in the book of Hebrews, one of the questions that seems unanswered in the 8th Psalm is illuminated for us. For in the 2nd chapter of Hebrews, as the writer repeats the 8th Psalm, here is what he says. At the end of his quotation of the psalm in verse 8, he says, "You have put all things in subjection under his feet." Remember, the question is, who am I and why am I here? If you read Psalm 8, the answer to the second part of that question is, you are here to subdue the earth. For the 8th Psalm says, God has put us in charge of all creation. But the writer of Hebrews says, "For in that he put all in subjection under him, he left nothing that is not put under him. But now we do not yet see all things put under man." Psalm 8 is a commentary on Genesis 1 and 2, but it is not a commentary on Genesis 3. Because Genesis 3 is the record of the fall. And the interesting thing about Psalm 8 is that it tells us what God intended man to be. And Hebrews 2 tells us what happened to God's original intention. God wanted man to live in the Garden of Eden, in control over all of the animal kingdom, as he was king of the earth, God's sovereign creation, ruling in sovereign control over all creation. But then man decided that that wasn't enough. He wanted more. The only thing God withheld from him was withheld from him in order that man might remember who God was and that he was not God. But man was not satisfied, and who of us cannot comprehend it? It's the one piece of candy that you're told not to eat that becomes so attractive to you. And Adam and Eve became attracted to the one forbidden thing, and you know the story. It's the darkest day in the history of mankind. They decided that they would take to themselves the prerogative that belonged to God alone, and we call it the fall. And man was divested of all of his opportunity to rule over the animal kingdom. He lost his sovereignty. And unless you think he still has it, let's just remember that our relationship to the creation in these days has really turned sour, hasn't it? Think of how much worse things are today since we, in our fallen condition, have been trying to rule and reign over the universe. We build factories to provide jobs for our people and goods for our nation, but the factories pollute the waters of our streams and our lakes. We take the money that we make at the factories and buy automobiles to make it easier to get to work, and the automobiles fill the air with poisonous gases, and our eyes burn, and our lungs are clogged with smog, and trying to do right, we do wrong because we have lost our sovereignty in creation. And you will never understand who you are and why you were here until you understand that. Why is this world the mess that it is? It goes back to an event that happened as recorded in Genesis 3, when man took the one thing God said he shouldn't have, and in his federal head, Adam, rebelled against Almighty God. And that's why if you love God and you want to serve him with all of your heart, you want to give yourself with all that you have to make a difference in this world, you discover along the way there are bumps in the road. That's why the scripture says the whole creation groans until the day of redemption. What does that mean? It means we live in a fallen world. You will never understand who you are and why you were here until you accept that truth. That man who was created to be sovereign over all creation has now been placed in a parenthesis where he lives in a fallen world. And I'll tell you what, I'm sure glad the Hebrews writer doesn't stop there, because it would be very discouraging. He takes us one step further. He helps us understand that we will never know who we are and why we are here until we know who the Creator is. And we will never know who we are and why we are here until we understand the process of creation and the fall. But then he tells us that we will never know who we are and why we are here until we understand Christ. Notice what he says in the 9th verse. But, he says, we see Jesus, who was made a little lower than the angels for the suffering of death, crowned with glory and honor, that he, by the grace of God, might taste death for everyone. And if you take the 9th verse and lay it down alongside of the 8th Psalm, you will discover that what the writer of Hebrews has done is describe Jesus Christ in the exact same terms that he describes man. And he says to us that what was lost through the first man, Adam, has now been recovered through the last man, Jesus Christ. That Jesus Christ walked back into this world and took back the control that was lost when Adam sinned. I don't know if you know what that means, but that's an incredible thought. That means that Jesus Christ has started, listen to me now, a new humanity. He started a whole new race of men. Men called redeemed men, who have been caught up out of the brokenness of this broken world and set up on a new level that makes the world makes sense and makes life make sense and puts meaning into every day and gives you a sense of adventure about you're here and God has a plan for your life. He has recovered everything that was lost in the garden for those who put their trust in him. What was lost in the garden, friends? What was lost was man's innocence and his eternal life. And Jesus came back as a baby, was born as a man in this world, and he came back to recover the things that were lost in the sin of the garden. He went to the cross, hanging there between two thieves. He let all of the sin of the world come down on him, and the wrath of God was poured out on him as the sinless Son of God. And he took away all the penalty of our sin when we put our trust in him, so that we can recover the sense of purity and at least relative innocence in Jesus Christ. And the scripture says that when he died, he took the sting out of death. He took all the poison away. He emptied death of its sting. In fact, the scripture says it this way: if you have the Son, you have life. What Jesus did when he re-entered the human race, when he came into the human race as a baby and grew up on this earth, he demonstrated everything that man could be in Christ. In fact, even in the physical realm, think about this for a moment. Do you know the first thing Jesus did that we would call miraculous? He turned water into wine. One day he was in a boat with his disciples, and the wind came up and the storm began to roll across the lake, and Jesus just reached out and said, "Peace, be still." The wind stopped, storm was gone. Follow the miracles of the Lord Jesus on this earth, and please hear me correctly. He did those as a man. He was the Son of Man, doing the miracles that showed his control over nature. Now listen to me. He was demonstrating again for us everything that God had originally wanted us to have that was lost in the garden through man's sin. And reminding us that, well, not in the physical realm in this life, but someday in the kingdom we know as the millennium, the lion will lay down with the lamb, and there will be peace between man and the animal kingdom, and man will once again be king of the earth. But what God wants us to know is that through Jesus Christ, we can recover the sense of who we are and why we are here like we could never understand or recover it in any other way. So that when we put our faith in Jesus Christ and we trust him and we allow him to be our representative, even as Adam was in the Old Testament, he has gone to the cross and paid the penalty for our sin and set us free from the prison house of our own human desires, and offers to us the opportunity to really understand what life is all about. I've been a Christian for a lot of years. I have once again been overwhelmed at how incredible it is to know God and to get the insight from him about who I am and why I'm here. That's not available anyplace else, friends. That's only found in the Creator, because you were created for him. The missing piece in your life is not more education, better therapy. The missing piece in your life, if you don't know Christ, is to put him at the center where he belongs. God created you uniquely for himself. He put a vacuum within you that cannot be filled with anything else except him. And when you stuff all of the pleasure and all of the madness of this age trying to find meaning to life, you will never discover it. But something happens, and there are 100,000 testimonies. Something happens in that moment of time when you say that simple prayer and you give in to God and you say, "Lord, I do understand who you are. And I do receive you into my life. Lord, I've been incomplete without you. Now I want to know God through Christ." And Jesus comes to live within you. And all of a sudden, you don't dispel all your problems, but you have a new understanding, a new perspective, a new sense of purpose, a new sense of meaning. And life starts to make sense, and the rest of your life as a believer is the gradual awareness, day in and day out, of who you are in Christ and what God intends for your life. Some of you today have tried everything there is to try to make meaning out of life. Why don't you try the directions? Why don't you read the handbook Why don't you come back to square one and start over with God? He loves you. He knows you. He has a plan for your life. He wants you to know who you are and why you are here. And if you will put your trust in Him, He will give to you that perspective in your life. And He is no respecter of people. Has nothing to do with age or sex. Has nothing to do with race or previous creed. You are man only in relationship to God. And when you let God take control of your life through His Son, life begins to have some meaning.
8: Well, that's the first of our questions and answers from the Psalms. And when we meet together on Monday, we'll talk about what is my self-worth? A very prominent question in today's discussions. I hope you have had a good week and that you're looking forward to a good weekend. It's my important responsibility to tell you to get to church. Most important thing you can do on the weekend is make sure you don't miss out on what happens at church. 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You go to church first and make sure that you honor the Lord with your presence. I hope you have a good weekend. We'll look forward to seeing you back here on Monday as we continue our study of God, I Need Some Answers. I'm David Jeremiah.
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11: Oh, hi there. I'm John Avery Whitaker, but you can call me Whit. We were just getting ready for a time of wonder, excitement, and discovery. You care to join us? You never know what'll happen next when you have an adventure in Odyssey.
10: He's smitten.
11: Smitten?
10: Eugene, are you blushing? 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
10: Flowers and candy. 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
11: This place gets more and more confusing all the time.

0: Connie, will you hold that garbage bag open for me, please?
1: Sure. What are you doing?
0: Oh, I just want to get rid of some of these old ice cream cartons. They're sticky and they're starting to make a mess around the freezer. Connie, hold the bag open, please.
1: Oh, sorry.
0: What's wrong? Are you waiting for somebody?
1: Well, I was just watching for Eugene. He's late.
0: Late? He's upstairs.
1: I mean late to leave.
0: Oh, I don't get it.
1: Around 10 till 4, he comes racing through and says, "If my assistance is no longer required, I'll be saying good day." And then he takes off for the college.
0: So? You know he has evening classes.
1: He's not racing out of here for evening classes, Whit.
0: Isn't he?
1: No! He's going to the college library because a certain person finishes work there at 4 o'clock.
0: I assume you're talking about Katrina Shanks?
1: Bingo!
0: Mm-hmm. Well, I was under the impression they were just friends.
1: That's the impression Eugene wants you to have. He's smitten.
0: Smitten?
1: Smitten! You can see it in that glazed expression of his. He likes her.
0: Oh, come on.
1: You watch! He'll come dashing through it. Wait. Here he comes.
2: If my assistance is no longer required, I'll be saying good day to you both.
0: Well, you okay, Eugene?
1: Where are you going, Eugene?
2: To the college, of course.
1: Tell her I said hello.
2: I beg your pardon?
1: Katrina, tell her hello for me.
2: Well, if I run into her, I certainly will express your greetings.
1: If you run into her.
2: Ms. Kendall, I detect a certain adolescent subtext to this conversation, which, had I the time, might be worth clarifying. However, suffice it to say, Trina and I are just friends.
1: Trina, huh?
2: Yes. Now, as I was saying, good day to you both.
0: Bye, Eugene.
1: Bye! See what I mean?
0: No, he said they were only friends. Why shouldn't I believe him?
1: Oh, Whit, you're such a typical man. It's obvious there is something going on.
0: Uh-huh.

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1: Agricultural impact on the areas around London, accessibility, etc. And it's my personal theory that the emergence of the motorway was a significant step in moving Britain from its post-war backwardness into the modern era, namely the 60s.
2: But was it post-war backwardness or merely the effects of the depletion of the natural resources due to the war?
1: I believe the one led to the other.
2: Fascinating. Mm-hmm. You deduced all this because of a one-line point of trivia in the newspaper?
1: Well, it was one of those on-this-day-in-history kinds of things, and... oh, I've been rambling, haven't I?
2: Not at all.
1: Oh, I have been. I'm sorry.
2: Don't apologize, Trina. Our daily visits contain the most stimulating conversations I have anywhere, period and full stop. And it's a pleasure to speak with someone as... well, as...
1: Eugene, are you blushing?
2: Am I? No, mm-hmm. It's merely the heat in this cafe. It's always inappropriately set. A computerized thermostat would do wonders here.
1: I thought it was quite cool in here.
2: Oh, yes. Well, my metabolism may be operating at a... never mind.
1: Oh, you're cute, Eugene.
2: Oh, it's probably the lighting.
1: I don't think so. But I have to leave now.
2: You have to leave?
1: Yes, I have a 5 o'clock engagement, and I don't like to keep him waiting.
2: Oh, yes. Well, don't allow me to detain you.
1: Oh, and maybe you better not meet me at the library when I get off anymore. I enjoy this time with you, but it makes me late, okay?
2: Oh, well, whatever's most convenient for you.
1: Thank you. I'll see you around.
2: Yes, I'm certain we'll bump into one another again.
1: Bye.
2: Farewell. She doesn't want to keep him waiting. Now, that should correct your programming errors, my little display. Demonstrate for me what you can do. No! Don't tell me you cannot compute. I've double-checked everything.
1: Eugene?
2: Please, Miss Kendall, I'm in the midst of a crisis.
3: Yeah, I thought you were being a little irritable today.
2: No, I meant with this computer program. The lights inside this Tower of Babel display are supposed to run concurrently.
3: Oh. I figured something else was wrong. Even Whit noticed.
2: Mr. Whitaker said something?
3: Well, sort of. I said, don't you think Eugene's being awfully funny today? And he said, oh, I suppose so.
2: Funny, Miss Kendall? What, pray tell, do you mean by funny?
3: Unusual. Quiet. Irritable. Like something happened?
2: For example?
3: Oh, well, like maybe your class didn't go well last night, or you didn't sleep very well, or something went wrong with Katrina when you saw her yesterday afternoon.
2: Now, Miss Kendall, I told you...
3: I know, just friends, but I don't mind telling you that I don't believe a word of it. I know about these things, Eugene. You like her more than as a friend, and denying it won't change my mind.
2: Of course. Don't allow the facts to get in the way of your opinion.
3: Oh, you're gonna deny it. Well?
2: I'd prefer that we didn't have this conversation.
3: Well, that's as good as admitting you like her, so what? I'm probably right about the rest of it. Now we're getting somewhere. You know, Eugene, your problem is that you don't make very good use of your available resources.
2: What available resources?
3: Me! You're a boy, which naturally means that you don't know the first thing about girls. I'm a girl with...
2: Which naturally means that you know everything there is to know about boys and girls.
3: Right!
2: What?
3: So, here we are. We've been working together for a long time, and now you like a girl, but things aren't going very well. And who better to help you than me?
2: I see. And if, theoretically, you are correct about any or all aspects of this discussion, what would you advise me to do?
3: Well, my advice is that we go somewhere private, like Whit's office, and you tell me what the problem is. Okay, let me get this straight. You like her, but you're not sure she likes you the same way.
2: Correct.
3: And now you suspect she likes someone else.
2: Her request that we no longer meet so she can meet some other young man is a strong indicator, I would think.
3: Yeah. Okay, in that case, I think you should get her a gift.
2: A gift?
3: Sure, something she'll appreciate. Girls love gifts from admirers.
2: A gift.
3: Yep.
2: Well then, if in your experience as a female you think a gift would be appropriate, I defer to your judgment. I will find something she will appreciate.
3: Good idea. But wait a minute. We better not leave anything to chance. How will you give it to her?
2: What do you mean?
3: Tell me how you'll give her the gift.
2: Well, I suppose I'll simply hand it to her and say, this is a gift.
3: No, no, no, no, no, no, no. A girl doesn't want a package shoved in her face and told, this is a gift.
2: Well, I'd hardly shove it.
3: You need to warm up to it. You need to start with something sweet and romantic.
2: Sweet and romantic?
3: Look, practice on me. Pretend like I'm Katrina and you're giving me the gift.
2: If you insist. I believe it goes without saying that I've enjoyed our meetings.
3: Stop right there. Goes without saying? Enjoyed our meetings? Eugene, I said to be sweet and romantic, not submit a budget to your department head.
2: I thought it was a nice informal touch.
3: Try. I've been thinking about you all day. In fact, I've been trying to come up with the words to share how I feel, but they don't exist. All I know is that my heart beats faster when I think about seeing you, and I have something to give you as a token of my deep affection.
2: You jest!
3: She'll melt! Try it.
2: Well, I admit to feeling slightly embarrassed by all of this.
3: Go on.
2: I have been thinking about you the entire day, nay, even through the night.
3: Nice touch.
2: My mind is racing with the words to articulate how I feel. Alas, they do not exist. All I know is that my heart beats faster when I think about seeing you and, well, please accept this gift as an unworthy token of my deep affection.
3: Oh, thank you, Eugene.
4: Excuse me.
2: Mr. Whitaker, how long have you been standing there?
4: Oh, I'm sorry. The door was open and I just...
2: Oh, don't apologize.
3: We just needed your office for a minute to talk.
4: Oh, so I see. Well, I needed a book, that's all. I didn't mean to interrupt.
2: No interruption.
3: Oh, really? It's just that we're...
4: Well, you don't have to explain.
2: Perhaps we should resume our work, Miss Kendall?
3: Yeah, right. Okay, well, you can have your office back.
4: Really? I don't need to have... Right under my nose and I didn't realize. But what about Katrina?
2: Katrina?
1: Eugene, what are you doing here?
2: I just happened to be walking past and, well, actually that isn't entirely true. I just happened to be walking past because I wanted to...
1: I'm sorry, Eugene, but I really have to go.
2: Of course, but you see, I've been thinking and... You see, all day and all night I've been,
1: Can we walk while we talk?
2: yes, why not? My mind is racing, you see, and alas, they do not exist.
1: What doesn't exist?
2: My mind. I mean the words.
1: What words?
2: The words of my mind that I'm trying to say.
1: Eugene, please, I have to go.
2: Right. Well, please accept this token which you're unworthy of.
1: Huh?
2: This is a gift. That's what I was going to say in the first place.
1: Oh, well, thank you, Eugene. You shouldn't have. Do you want me to open it now?
2: If you wish.
1: I'm late, but... Well, oh, how nice. A replica copy of Emerson's essay.
2: The second series.
1: That's kind of you, Eugene.
2: I thought you'd appreciate it more than anyone I know.
1: I do, but you'll have to forgive me.
2: You have to go.
1: Right. I don't like to keep him waiting.
2: So you've said. I only wish I understood who it is you don't like to keep waiting.
1: Darren, you don't know him, but I gotta go. Thanks for the gift. Bye, Eugene.
2: Farewell. Give my best to Darren.
3: Darren?
2: Yes, Darren. And then she rushed off to meet him.
3: Well, no wonder. I'd rush off to meet another man, too, if the most romantic thing you could give me was a textbook.
2: It wasn't a textbook. It was a collection of essays.
3: Terrific.
2: Emerson's essays.
3: Oh, that makes all the difference.
2: Of course.
3: Eugene, this doesn't make sense. She knows beyond a shadow of a doubt that you like her as more than a friend, but she...

0: All right. We start from square one.
1: You're mixing your metaphors.
0: I don't care. You have to tell her, Eugene, and this time give her something special. Raise your sights beyond textbooks, okay?
1: A fully equipped pocket calculator?
0: No! Girls like sentimentality. Candy, flowers. That's it, candy and flowers. There's no way Katrina could misunderstand if you give her something as romantic as candy and flowers.
1: Very well, candy and flowers it is.
0: Real.
1: Oh. Morning, Trina.
2: Eugene, is something wrong?
1: No, not at all. It's a beautiful Saturday morning,
2: and
1: I decided...
2: What time is it?
1: Virtually 7 a.m.
2: Oh, my only morning to sleep in.
1: Worth the early wake-up call, I hope, since I brought you these.
2: Oh, flowers.
1: Mm-hmm.
2: Carnations. Well...
1: And this box of candy.
2: Thank you, Eugene.
1: May I come in?
2: It isn't really a good time. My room's a mess, and...
1: Oh, bless you.
2: Oh, no.
1: Something wrong?
2: I'm allergic to carnations.
1: Bless you. It is impossible.
2: It is. I'm sorry. Please take them back. Oh,
1: very well.
2: I'm breaking out in hives.
1: Oh, I'm sorry, Katrina. I only wanted to do this to let you know that I've appreciated our friendship. Bless you. It had occurred to me that perhaps... Bless you.
2: I'm sorry, Eugene. I better go inside to take my allergy medicine.
1: But what I wanted to
2: you
1: say...
2: You better take the candy back, too.
1: You're not allergic to candy as well, are you?
2: No, but I...
1: Bless you.
2: I don't eat it because of the high sugar content. I'm sorry.
1: Bless you. Go back inside, Katrina.
2: Yeah. Bye.
3: Bless you.

0: 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We always love hearing from you.
1: Eugene, what are you doing here today? I thought you were off.
2: More than you know, Miss Kendall. It's over.
1: What's wrong? Oh, the flowers and candy. You must be on your way to see Katrina.
2: I have already seen Katrina, and alas, found myself duly rejected.
1: Rejected? Wait a minute, it's still early. When did you go see her?
2: Earlier this morning. Timing was never one of my strong attributes, you see.
1: What time this morning?
2: Virtually 7 a.m.
1: Eugene!
2: I was so excited, I couldn't wait.
1: Well, what did she say?
2: In between sneezing fits, not very much.
1: Sneezing fits?
2: She's allergic to carnations.
1: Oh, no. And the candy?
2: Too high in sugar content.
1: Oh, Eugene, I'm sorry.
2: No doubt Darren will be far more astute at winning her over than I have been. He would certainly know better than to awaken her out of bed on a Saturday morning to deliver a fatal assortment of flowers and candy.
1: Eugene.
2: I'm sure Darren is a much smarter rival than to make her break out in hives.
1: Well, it'll be all right, Eugene, you'll see.
2: Oh, yes, it'll be all right. Katrina will move on with her life, and I will return to days filled with loneliness and despair.
1: Eugene, listen to me. This doesn't have to be the end. Relationships are dynamic.
2: Huh?
1: Anything can happen. Anything can change. You may think you lost her today, but tomorrow could be entirely different.
2: You're only saying this to cheer me up.
1: No, I'm serious. Don't give up.
2: Thank you. Thank you, Connie, and thank you for your help. I know you did your best on my behalf.
1: Well, that's what friends are for, Eugene.
2: I hate for these flowers and candy to go to waste. Connie, would you honor me by accepting them as a mere token of esteem?
1: Of course. Thanks, Eugene.
3: Excuse me, you two?
1: Mr.
2: Whitaker.
3: Oh, I'm sorry to interrupt, but I needed to get to the kitchen. Excuse me?
2: No need to apologize.
1: Yeah, we were just talking.
3: I need to get some ice cream out of the freezer, that's all.
2: Certainly. Perhaps we should resume our work, Miss Kendall.
3: But you're not working today, Eugene.
2: Oh, well, perhaps since I'm here, I'll take a few moments to reprogram the display that was giving me so much...
3: Really, Eugene, you don't need to... Oh. Nice flowers, Connie. Eugene gave you those?
1: Yeah.
3: Connie?
1: Yeah, what?
3: Forget it. I'll be in the kitchen if you need me.
1: Sure.
3: Ooh-wee, this place gets more and more confusing.

0: closing all the time.
1: Hello, Connie.
2: Oh. Hello, Katrina.
1: Is Eugene here?
2: He might be.
1: Good. Someone's coming over here that I want him to meet.
2: How nice. Is something wrong?
1: No, not at all. What could be wrong?
2: Who do you want Eugene to meet?
1: His name is Darren. Really? Isn't that a little, you know, cruel?
2: Cruel?
1: I'm sure you know the meaning of the word. Or maybe you know the meaning, but you don't understand how it feels, huh? Like the word insensitive? Maybe you should look that one up.
2: Connie, Darren is just...
1: You know, maybe Eugene doesn't want to meet this Darren guy. Maybe it might hurt Eugene to meet him.
2: Hurt Eugene?
1: You know, I really liked you when we first met, but I'm having a hard time believing that you could do this to Eugene. He deserves better. Deep beneath that intellectual exterior beats the heart of a really nice guy.
2: Connie...
1: And you're making a big mistake if you let Eugene slip through your fingers, because I know Eugene and...
2: Connie!
1: What?
2: I want to introduce you to Darren McGibbs. Darren, this is Connie Kendall.
3: Hello, Connie. It's a pleasure to meet you.
1: Yeah, me too.
2: Darren just moved here from England, and his parents asked me to tutor him for a while to help him become acclimated to the United States.
1: Oh, really?
2: Yes. Now, would you care to explain to me what that tirade was all about?
1: Tirade? It was nothing. Lines from a play I'm working on. It's called The Large Foot Pushed Deep Into the Mouth. Katrina, why didn't you tell Eugene who Darren was?
2: He didn't ask.
1: You two are made for each other. Look, I think there's a big misunderstanding going on. Eugene thinks Darren is your new boyfriend.
3: Boyfriend?
2: Oh, no. That's quite amusing, come to think of it.
1: Amusing? Eugene's at the end of his rope.
2: He's so sweet. Silly sometimes, but sweet.
1: Yeah, well, I think maybe you should go upstairs and talk to him.
2: Perhaps Darren should.
3: Hello, you're Eugene Meltzner, aren't you?
4: I am indeed. May I help you?
3: Yes, I'm new to this country.
4: Mm-hmm.
3: I was told you would know some students at the college who might make good tutors.
4: Tutors?
3: Yes, for me, to help me with my studies.
4: I see.
3: Do you know anyone who can help me?
4: Well, one person comes to mind. Her name is Katrina.
3: Katrina?
4: Yes. And she's very intelligent and very kind, and without question or doubt, I would recommend her services to you. I'd introduce her to you personally, but perhaps it would be better if I simply gave you her phone number.
3: Thanks, but I already have it. I know her.
4: You know Katrina? I'm not sure I understand.
3: My name is Darren McGibbs. I think Katrina has mentioned my name to you. She's been tutoring me.
4: Darren? The Darren?
3: Your rival, I think.
4: Pardon me while I shrivel into profuse embarrassment.
2: Eugene?
4: An amendment. Pardon me while I die of embarrassment.
2: Don't die, Eugene. I spoke with Connie, and I understand we're both the victims of a terrible misunderstanding. I'm just not quite sure how it happened.
4: I, for my part, have been operating under the assumption that you didn't want to spend time with me because of your interest in someone else, namely Darren.
2: Well, I assumed that you knew how busy I was, what with studying, working at the library, and tutoring, and would understand when I couldn't see you.
4: Which I should have understood, but didn't, because I assumed you knew my true feelings and were responding in a negative fashion.
2: Which explains why Connie rebuked me the way she did.
4: Did she? Well, obviously she made assumptions based on my assumptions and responded accordingly. Now I realize I shouldn't have assumed at all and should have worked harder at communicating directly with you.
2: Of course, I shouldn't have assumed that you understood my feelings at all and should have made them much clearer.
3: Excuse me.
4: Yes?
3: Could the two of you assume that I don't know what you're talking about? Is this one of those American things I need to learn?
2: Perhaps you should write this down.
3: All right, I'm ready.
5: Never assume.
1: Well, I'm sure glad we got all that sorted out.
4: Indeed. It's an important lesson to be learned.
2: Consider that your first exam question, Darren.
3: Don't worry. I'll get it right.
2: Good. And I suppose I should take you home now. See you later, Connie. I don't want to seem presumptuous, but will you call me later, Eugene?
4: Absolutely, Trina.
2: Great. Bye.
3: Bye.
4: Bye.
3: Nice to meet you.
4: Well, I'm certainly glad that's taken care of.
1: Me too.
6: Connie, oh, I didn't realize you were both here.
1: Yeah, Whit?
6: Oh, never mind. We can talk later.
1: Talk to me now. It's okay. What's up?
6: Well, I guess it's appropriate since it involves both of you, but you can stop me if it's none of my business.
2: None of your business?
4: What can happen around here that wouldn't be any part of your business?
6: Well, I'm not sure. I keep thinking about it, and I can't figure out what's happening.
2: What do you mean?
6: Well, to be honest, I'm a little concerned about what sometimes happens when two friends start to, sort of change their relationship, you know?
2: I don't get it. Change their relationship how?
6: Well, when two friends become boyfriend and girlfriend.
2: Oh, I know what you're talking about.
4: I take it you're referring to me. Have no fear, Mr. Whittaker. I think everything is now under control.
6: Is it?
4: Mm-hmm.
6: I wish I could be so sure. See, I've always doubted the wisdom of two co-workers getting involved that way.
2: Co-workers? But Eugene and Katrina aren't co-workers.
6: Eugene and Katrina? I'm talking about Eugene and you.
5: Huh?
6: I'd hate to see either one of you get hurt.
4: What? Mr. Whittaker, what are you saying?
6: Well, it's not what I said, but what I heard you say to Connie in my office.
2: Oh, no.
6: It was pretty romantic. And then this morning, I saw the candy and flowers.
2: Oh, no.
6: Naturally, I assumed that... What? What did I miss?
0: Like we saw in today's episode, making assumptions without knowing the whole truth is often the source of a lot of trouble. It's always a good idea to double-check your facts and talk honestly to the people involved before you draw any conclusions about what they think or feel. That'll save you from a lot of problems and possible pain. And that's it for today's adventure. Tell me, what do you think of the relationship between Eugene and Katrina? Do you think they'll become boyfriend and girlfriend? I'd love to hear from you. Just send your letter to Odyssey, Colorado Springs, Colorado, 80995. 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

0: God.
1: That was Phil Wickham on The House of Praise. I'm Andy.
2: I hope this story makes you smile today.
1: You ever watch those lawyer TV shows and think, man, I'd love to do that. But, you know, it costs a lot of money, takes a lot of time. But what if you had a lot of time on your hands, like 28 years, to be more specific? That's exactly what happened to a man named Jared Adams. He was sentenced to almost 3 decades for a crime he didn't actually commit. And thankfully for Jared, he met a cellmate who worked in the prison library and said, man, listen, I go over hundreds of inmate cases and all of them say the same thing. I'm innocent, but I've never seen a case like yours before. So Jared took that advice to heart. He never stopped studying and fighting for justice. And when he got out of prison, he knew the very first thing he was going to do: find someone who is in the same situation he was many years ago, when no one believed in him and no one defended him, even though he was wrongfully accused. And Jared's very first case was helping overturn another innocent man's conviction in the same state that sentenced him to prison for a crime he didn't commit many years ago.

not just worship on Sunday, it's worship every day. Hallelujah, anyway. Let your car, your home, your office become in the mighty name of Jesus. A house of praise.

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1: And
2: yes, all day.
1: Through your life.
2: You just really don't realize how blessed you are to have Christian radio.
1: The House of Praise

0: Hey, welcome to the House of Praise. Make yourself at home. I'm Andy.
1: There's always something, someone to blame and something to be afraid of. You're going to laugh at this, but in 1897, they were worried about marriage rates going down, and the blame was placed on bicycles because men were no longer walking alongside women. When going around town, they would just hop on their bike and speed away. And you look at that and you think, well, that's such a silly worry of all the things. But I wonder how many things that we're worried about now we'll look back in maybe even just a year and think, I can't believe I wasted time worrying about that.
2: I was an orphan, defined by mistakes. Thought I was forsaken, that you gave up the chase.

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Let your day be drenched in worship. Worship lives here, the House of Praise.

It's Lauren Daigle on the House of Praise. I'm Andy. Next time you're scheduling a meeting, think about this. I love what Alex says. He has the perfect time. And this is the reasoning behind it. Anything early in the morning is unreasonable. Then you don't want to do it around lunchtime, so noon is out. Between 2 and 4 is just a lull. After 5, it's offensive. So he says, all meetings should happen at 11 a.m. It's the best and only time for a meeting. I think I can get behind that.

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0: need is to be honest.
1: Helping you find peace in the chaos. It's the House of Praise. I'm Andy.
2: The number of the day is
1: 40% of adults have gone at least 3 days at some point not doing this. It's talking to another person. We've gotten kind of isolated, which I don't think is good. So I don't know if either you're on that side where you say, Andy, I haven't talked to anybody in a few days. Or you're like, I talk to people all the time.

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1: make a joyful noise.
0: The house of praise keeps your heart tuned to God.
1: Make a joyful noise.
0: Worship lives here. 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

0: we want
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1: here.
0: God.
1: And you are too.
0: I think you're on the right path.
1: How's that for timing?
2: But I will keep counting my blessings. No, and I can't count that high.
1: The House of Praise.

0: Torrin Wells on the House of Praise. I'm Andy.
1: Don't know if this surprised you, but 40% of people say, I haven't talked to somebody in 3 days, so maybe we should talk to strangers more.
2: So last night, the Lord used me to talk to Zach, and Zach works at Quick Trip, and the Lord spoke to me, and it's like, Zach is having thoughts, go talk to him. And when I pulled into the Quick Trip, he came out that directly in front of me on the salt pallet. So I came out and talked to him and prayed over him, and he's angry and depressed, and he doesn't know the Lord, and so I'm praying for Zach.
0: And I love that you're not only praying, but you're doing, and you're not afraid. And I think maybe this is the problem for people like me that think, I'm not good at small talk, is I'm just afraid to talk to people sometimes. But if I believe the stories in the Bible where God used people that were not good at talking, and he actually gave them the words to speak over and over again, yeah, that happens sometimes.

0: it's not just what we play, it's who he is.
1: God did it. God did it.
0: Faithful, powerful, good, and worthy. Worship lives here. The House of Praise.

0: You were made to worship. And in this house, you'll never forget why.
1: I can always find peace.
0: Worship lives here, the House of Praise.

0: House of Praise with Chris Tomlin. I'm Andy.
1: Trying to figure out how to get better with small talk.
2: So I teach conversational English every week to non-native English speakers, and we start our conversations every day that I teach with small talk. Well, today, before class started, I answered the door for a student, someone who is not my student. We got engaged into small talk, and I had a chance to encourage him because his mother had been in the hospital. He's her caregiver. And there you go. Just small talk with somebody you're not even supposed to let into the building.
1: And that all happened because you were open to talking to the person and not just shooing them away as quickly as you could.

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0: worship lives here on the House of Praise. Hey, I'm Andy.
1: There's one thing you can do to get more work done today, and it is a way to level up your life. It has to do with those things that you're doing in life where you're like, okay, I just want to make sure it's a little bit better before I send the email to a friend or I present this presentation. What you have to do is you have to become okay with considered a mostly fine decision. That's the minimum outcome you're willing to accept as a consequence of a decision. So it's what you'd be perfectly fine with rather than the outcome that would be perfect. One of my coworkers puts it this way, I love it. It's saying, okay, this is good enough to move on.

your morning commute to your evening rest. We keep the focus on the one who never fails. Worship lives here, the House of Praise.

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0: The House of Praise.

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0: Seth Schleter on the House of Praise. My name's Andy. Sure, you can ask God to save you. You can ask Jesus to become the Lord and Savior of your life. That saves you, but it doesn't stop there. I love this. Max Lucado says, some people depend on God's Spirit to save us, but not to sustain us. It's like plugging in a lamp, but not turning on the light switch.
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0: makes for a great day.
1: Make me smile. You catch me when
0: I fall. 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

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A place where every lyric lifts your heart toward heaven. 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The House of Praise.

0: It's the House of Praise. I'm Andy.
1: There are times where, I don't know if you've had this experience, where you think, oh, God, I don't know about that person. I feel like they're too far gone. Why waste time with them? It might be something they say or do or just the way they look. This is nothing new. So in the Bible, Jesus is having dinner at a friend's house, and there were a bunch of people that ate with Jesus, and these super religious people of the time that acted like they were better than everybody else started whispering outside the house. They'd say, why is Jesus eating with tax collectors and sinners? And when Jesus heard this, he said, healthy people don't need a doctor. Sick people do. So we are supposed to live like Jesus, and we are supposed to live in this world. And sometimes it's easy to say, okay, I say this a lot. I'm done with the craziness. I'm just going to go into my own little corner, go home, lock the doors, never leave. But that's not what Jesus did. And just as Jesus walked and talked with those that were the outcasts of society, those everyone knew to be quote unquote sinners, I mean, we all are, that we're supposed to do the same. So I guess the question is, I don't know, who's that person in your life that you think, I've given up on them, they're beyond help? Because that might be the very person that Jesus wants you to try to have a relationship with, or just strike up a conversation next time you see him, or give him a smile, or just say, hey, God loves you. Because following Jesus means stepping outside the box.

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We praise him for who he is. 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
2: 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Hi, it's Amy here from The Morning Show. So what do we do with that gap where our capabilities end and trusting God begins? Well, we can pray. Pray over our family, our kids, the people we hold so dear, our city, our state, our country, our world. How can we be praying for you? 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

I know a name. There's Brandon Lake Elevation Worship on the House of Praise tonight. I'm Chandler. It's a little ways after 11, and I'll be worshiping with you the next couple of hours here. Man, we've got a lot of great worship songs on the way, so stick around. It's Gateway Worship right now, and who else?

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0: God is holy, God is good, and God is here. The House of Praise.

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Hallelujah, anyway. Let your car, your home, your office become in the mighty name of Jesus. A house of praise.

Worship lives here. It's the House of Praise. I'm Chandler. Thanks for listening tonight. Tomorrow's the day. Faith Family Fun Day at our Edmond Studios from 10 a.m. to 2. 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It's Mercy Me, O Death, right now on the House of Praise. You see.

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It's Jamie McDonald on the House of Praise tonight. I'm Chandler. Well, you know, we all have days where we don't know how we'll go on. 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Keep your eyes toward heaven. Your Father is with you today. He's with you tonight, wherever you are, whatever season of life you find yourself in. 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

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In the name of Jesus. Worship lives here, the House of Praise.

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Hey there, I'm Chandler. This is the House of Praise and Worship Lives Here. Well, today's the day. I'll tell you what I'm talking about in a couple of songs right here. It's Matthew West right now and Good on the House of Praise.

0: Worship lives here on the House of Praise. My name's Chandler, and today is the day. Later on this morning at 10 a.m., we kick off Faith Family Fun Day at our Edmond studios at 51 East 30th, right off Broadway in Edmond. 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But let me tell you what's happening, okay? 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It's free. 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
3: 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The House of Praise.

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1: is
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1: How's that for timing?
2: But I will keep counting my blessings. Oh, and I can't count that high.
1: The House of Praise.

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Faithful, powerful, good, and worthy. Worship lives here. The House of Praise.

It's the House of Praise and Worship lives here. I'm Chandler. There's a lot of things you hear throughout the week. There's a lot of people you talk to, and I think sometimes we can get caught up in what others say about us. You know, maybe they say something behind our back. Maybe someone tells us that someone said something about us. It's so easy to get caught up in that, isn't it? And start caring about that. But at the end of the day, all that matters is what Jesus says about you, who you say I am. Hillsong Worship on the House of Praise.

0: 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And in this house, you'll never forget why.
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0: 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The House of Praise.

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3: Slight chance for a sprinkle through the morning hours, otherwise sunny and 72 today. Clear skies, 47 tonight. Sunny and 84 Sunday, and a low down to 60 Sunday night. Monday looks mostly sunny, high of 87 with a slight chance for rain Monday night. Once again, high of 72 on your Saturday.

Hey, just a reminder that even when God is making you wait, He's still loving you best. Everything He does is for your good. If you're in a season that feels confusing and you just want to get past it, God may be asking you to look at something you've been trying to run from. So stand in the truth that He who began a good work in you will carry it to completion.

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Meekness is not weakness. In our world, we applaud strength, boldness, and independence. But, you know, Jesus flips that on its head in Matthew 5:5. Blessed are the meek, for they will inherit the earth. Now, meek doesn't mean weak. The original word in Greek, praeus, means gentle, humble, and modest. Think of it like this. Meekness is strength under control. It's power that's been submitted to God. Jesus wasn't calling perfect people blessed. He was calling those becoming more like Him. Meekness is one of the fruits of the Spirit that God is growing in us. And remember, Jesus Himself is called meek, but He wasn't a pushover. He had the power to stop His suffering at any moment, but He chose the cross. That's not weakness. That's divine strength, perfectly restrained for our sake. So, maybe being meek isn't about being soft. Maybe it's about being strong enough to trust God with your power.

From your morning commute to your evening rest, we keep the focus on the one who never fails. Worship lives here, the House of Praise.

0: Quick reminder from Lisa Turkhurst, God knows things we don't. And that means we can trust his perspective instead of our own understanding. So today, Heavenly Father, we confess we spend far too much time trying to figure things out on our own. Remind us that you and you alone are the one we need to turn to.
1: Shout to the Lord.
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3: 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The House of Praise.

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Hey, I think God is saying to you today, I know you have a lot on your mind, your family, your health, the health of a loved one, maybe your finances, your career. It feels like the weight of the world is on your shoulders. You feel alone and it's hard getting up in the morning. 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Give it all to me. 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I will provide. I will make a way for you. 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
0: And now, your local forecast for northern Oklahoma and southern Kansas on the House of Praise.
3: Slight chance for a sprinkle through the morning hours, otherwise sunny and 72 today. Clear skies, 47 tonight. Sunny and 84 Sunday, and a low down to 60 Sunday night. Monday looks mostly sunny, high of 87 with a slight chance for rain Monday night. Once again, high of 72 on your Saturday.

One thing for you today, a thought from Craig Rochelle. He says, if you're struggling with mental health issues, that doesn't make you a bad Christian. It just makes you human. So I don't know who needs to hear this, but if you're in the middle of a difficult place for whatever reason, it's not necessarily the sign of weak faith. It doesn't make you a spiritual failure. It's very likely a signal that a part of you, your spirit, soul, or body, needs healing. And the good news is, you may have been saved, but God's not finished with you. He's still working in you, God is for you, and he's working in all things to bring about good to those who love him and are called according to his purpose.

The House of Praise is where worship never stops. A place where every lyric lifts your heart toward heaven. Every time I call your name. Worship lives here. The House of Praise.

If you're a dad like me, you've probably walked through some hard seasons with your kids, especially the teen years. I can remember a stretch with one of our kids that was just heartbreaking, and they were making decisions that kept my wife and me up at night, arguing, crying, praying, honestly worrying about their future. Well, fast forward a few years, and that same kid is thriving. We're so proud of who they've become. But that wasn't the only storm. With five kids, we've seen our fair share of teenage bad decisions. And while we haven't handled it all perfectly, we've learned a few things along the way. First, not every bad decision reflects your parenting. Your teen is still their own person and growing. Second, their brain isn't fully developed yet. That part responsible for good judgment, yeah, it won't mature until around age 25. So sometimes they just can't think it all through. Third, discipline has to come from love, not from anger or ego. That's the kind that actually helps them grow. Fourth, being a teenager today is hard. Social media, anxiety, pressure, it's a different world than when we grew up in. Let's give them some grace. And last, this isn't about us. Our job isn't to protect our pride. It's to help shape theirs. So hang in there, mom and dad. Keep loving, keep guiding, and trust that God is still at work in your kids' stories.

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We praise him for who he is. Worship lives here, the House of Praise.

0: You've probably heard this before, that hurt people hurt others. 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Safe people shelter others. Free spirits free others. 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And love always wins. So shine your light today. 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Because what you do matters.
1: Faithful, holy, worthy. The House of Praise.

0: every song is a reminder.
1: Praise the Lord, oh my soul.
0: God is holy, God is good, and God is here. The House of Praise.

Hey, can I encourage you for a moment with a Bible verse that I think you probably know? Psalm 23, verse 1. The Lord is my shepherd, I shall not want. You know, this just reassures us of God's loving care and provision in our lives. It reminds us that the Lord is our shepherd, guiding us, protecting us, and meeting our every need. No matter what challenges or uncertainties we face, we can take comfort in knowing that we are under His loving care and guidance. He leads us beside still waters and restores our souls, giving us the strength and peace we need to navigate life's journey. So let's find rest and security in the comforting truth that our shepherd is always watching over us, leading us to green pastures, and guiding us along the paths of righteousness for His name's sake.

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7: Slight chance for a sprinkle through the morning hours, otherwise sunny and 72 today. Clear skies, 47 tonight. Sunny and 84 Sunday, and a low down to 60 Sunday night. Monday looks mostly sunny, high of 87 with a slight chance for rain Monday night. Once again, high of 72 on your Saturday.

Okay, every day we need to have three wins, three daily wins. First, a physical win. 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

Well, Monday always comes quicker than we want, right? 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These are Sunday habits that will get you set up for success all week long. First, steal an hour to get organized. You may not want to, especially during football season, whip out that calendar app on your phone, but go ahead and take a look at the week and start organizing a little bit for what's going to happen during the week. Do it on Sunday afternoon or evening when you've got some relaxed free time. Second, fill your plate with healthy food. Do your feasting on Friday and Saturday. Aim for 3 balanced, delicious meals on Sunday, containing lean proteins and complex carbs to give you some steady energy for your start of the work week. Next, add some meaning to the day. Now, you may just want to kick back and again watch football or binge watch some show, but making your Mondays brighter might come down to designating Sunday as the day you do something active that's personally fulfilling, like a hike or a walk, just even walking the dog. Things like that will get your body and your mind prepared for Monday. Next, concentrate on the positive. You're already dreading Monday? Well, start thinking about positive things that are going to happen during the week, even on Monday, and concentrate on those instead of just dreading Mondays. Next, have some old school fun, especially with the kids, or invite friends over. Do some games or hobbies and activities that stimulate creative thinking. That will again get your mind moving and ready for Monday. Finally, set yourself up for quality sleep. A good night's rest on Sunday is the best way to dodge the madness of Monday.

0: Hey, quick reminder today, God's not impatient with you in this season that you're in. He wants you to see that he's the one who enables you to endure. In this world of microwaves and Instapots, fast food and overnight deliveries, it's easy to forget the value of long-haul discipline and perseverance. The endurance needed to press through in the mundane moments of discouragement and apathy is the fight of faith. It's choosing to believe, despite it all, that God has a blessing he wants to give you, and it's worth holding on to him until you get it.
1: Stay in a spirit of worship. The House of Praise.

It's not just what we play. It's who he is. God did it. God did it. Faithful, powerful, good, and worthy. Worship lives here. The House of Praise.

Hey, let me share Ephesians 3:20 with you today. Let it encourage you. Here it is. Now, to him who is able to do immeasurably more than all we ask or imagine, according to his power that is at work within us, take comfort in the boundless possibilities and extraordinary outcomes that God's power can bring into your life. In times of doubt, trust that his plans exceed your expectations. Allow the awareness of his limitless capabilities to inspire hope and confidence as you navigate life's journey.

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4: Slight chance for a sprinkle through the morning hours, otherwise sunny and 72 today. Clear skies, 47 tonight. Sunny and 84 Sunday, and a low down to 60 Sunday night. Monday looks mostly sunny, high of 87 with a slight chance for rain Monday night. Once again, high of 72 on your Saturday.

Hey, today, remind someone that no matter how difficult life gets, God will be there to love them, guide them, and comfort them. If you know somebody walking through the darkest valley of their life, here's your sign to reach out. Allow God to love them through you.

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Every lyric, a lifeline. Keep your heart lifted in the house of praise.

Have you ever felt too young or maybe too old to make a difference? Like you're not experienced enough or past your prime? Paul writes to Timothy in 1 Timothy 4:12, "Don't let anyone look down on you because you're young, but set an example for the believers in speech, in conduct, in love, in faith, and in purity." You know, the truth is, God placed you here now for a reason. If you're young, He can use your passion, energy, and ideas. If you're older, He can use your wisdom, grit, and experience. Whatever your age, God has empowered you to live a life that points people to Him. So today, set the example in your words, your actions, your love, your faith, and your integrity. You're never too young or too old to be used by God.

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Worship lives here, the House of Praise.

0: A quote from Dr. Amit Sood: flowers play with the wind, light, and bees, while roots work hard in the dark. Some days, we're the flower. Other days, we're the root. So feel grateful if you're a flower today. Feel purposeful if you are the root today.
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Hey, let me encourage you with Psalm 37:7. It says, "Be still before the Lord and wait patiently for him." You know, when things aren't looking how we thought they would, we often try to get ahead and fix our problems and circumstances. We act based on anxious thoughts and try to take matters into our own hands. Well, while this may work in some occasions, hey, I'm here to tell you there's a better way. This psalm tells us to be still before the Lord and to wait patiently on him. Yeah, this scripture is such a beautiful reminder that when everything around us feels like it's falling apart, we can find rest and peace in the presence of the Lord. Ooh.

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2: Slight chance for a sprinkle through the morning hours, otherwise sunny and 72 today. Clear skies, 47 tonight. Sunny and 84 Sunday, and a low down to 60 Sunday night. Monday looks mostly sunny, high of 87 with a slight chance for rain Monday night. Once again, high of 72 on your Saturday.

Hey, one thing today from Craig Rochelle. If something's big enough to worry about, hey, it's big enough to pray about. Prayer is simply communicating with God. That's it. When you talk, God listens. Scripture makes it clear that there's no right way to pray. It's not the words that matter to God as much as what's in our hearts. So whatever you're holding on to today, give it to God in prayer.

House of Praise is where worship never stops. A place where every lyric lifts your heart toward heaven. Every time I call your name. Worship lives here. The House of Praise.

You know how every championship team has that one player who never gets the headlines? They're not the star, but they do all the little things that help the team win. The gritty stuff, the unnoticed stuff, and honestly, a lot of great dads are like that too. The best dads usually aren't looking for applause. They're just quietly shaping lives every single day. Sometimes it's simply providing security. Just being present can make a child feel safe. Sometimes it's getting on the floor to play, wrestle, laugh, and create memories kids will carry for the rest of their lives. Sometimes it's backing up mom and creating consistency at home. Kids need those steady boundaries to feel secure. And maybe most importantly, dads set the example. In Philippians chapter 4, Paul says, "What you have learned and received and heard and seen in me, practice these things." Kids are always watching. They'll remember far more than our words. They'll remember our lives. So, to the dads out there doing the little things nobody notices, it matters more than you know.

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We praise him for who he is. Worship lives here, the House of Praise.

0: You know, budget is not a four-letter word. It's actually a five-letter word. But you shouldn't be afraid of it, and you should be speaking it, because it does make a difference in how you live your life, not just how you spend your money. You know, if you're budgeting, then you have more freedom to do maybe what God's calling you to do with the resources He's giving you. I think everybody wants to be generous, and God gives us the opportunity to do that. We just have to work at it.
1: Worship that helps you breathe again. The House of Praise.

Hey, I want to encourage you with this thought from Craig Rochelle. He says, in the Old Testament, Daniel stood strong and trusted God when he was thrown into a den of hungry lions. Craig says, to me, it's interesting to think about why Daniel was so confident in God's protection. When did he learn to trust God? Well, the answer is, he didn't learn to trust in the lion's den. Daniel learned in his prayer closet. Yeah. His faith wasn't built in the battle. His faith was built when he was on his knees. He had consistently sought after the heart of God. Three times a day, day after day, week after week, month after month, he consistently worshiped and sought God. Why is it that we often lack faith? Why are we inconsistent in our relationship with God? Well, it's because Daniel prayed consistently and we pray occasionally. It's not what we do occasionally that makes the difference. It's what we do consistently.

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0: And now, your local forecast for northern Oklahoma and southern Kansas on the House of Praise.
5: Slight chance for a sprinkle through the morning hours, otherwise sunny and 72 today. Clear skies, 47 tonight. Sunny and 84 Sunday, and a low down to 60 Sunday night. Monday looks mostly sunny, high of 87 with a slight chance for rain Monday night. Once again, high of 72 on your Saturday.
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7: 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I'm Rodney Bonkerman. 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

0: That's going to be wonderful, the Lefevre Quartet, and I think we're going to have a wonderful program lined up for you today. We travel back in time to 1975 when a young lady and two of her daughters recorded their first gospel project called The Way, The Truth, The Life. Brenda Roop with her daughters Kim and Heather. The group made a big impact on fans and reached their peak of popularity in the 90s, but Brenda Roop remembers that it all started with her mother.
1: The most precious, humble child of God I've ever known in my life. She had the gift of mercy, and I can remember how she cared for others.
0: Brenda remembers singing with her mom in church growing up.
1: Calvary Baptist Church in Landrum, South Carolina, little Baptist church I grew up in. The choir was very small, had one alto, and that was my mom. That's all they needed. Of course, they had very good acoustics in the church, but Mama's alto voice just was very strong. Such a wonderful child of God, and enjoyed singing. That was her life, her heart.
0: And her mother passed that love of singing on to Brenda.
1: A wonderful legacy she left behind. In fact, many years ago, we recorded a song, The Mantle of Faith. I believe with all my heart, my mother passed her mantle down on me. And that occurred at mother's death.
0: The passing of the mantle is similar to the passing of the torch. That phrase stems from the biblical story of Elijah passing his cloak or mantle to Elisha. Here are the Roops with Mantle of Faith.

0: that's The Roots. The passing of the mantle occurred at the bedside of Brenda's dying mother. She remembers singing to her mom.
1: I started singing a song that we'd sung together for many years, an old hymn called Under His Wing. And I could hear the angel's wings in the room. They were very large, and it was like a mighty rushing wind. And I started singing to Mother. I was laying right here on her chest. I sung the chorus and the two verses of Under His Wings.
0: That song became a single on their 1995 album, Through the Fire, and got the attention of fans and the industry. Here are The Roots with Under His Wings.

0: Under His Wings, that's The Roots. We have more with them coming up today, and in hour two, we spotlight some of the newest music from Sisters. I'm Rodney Baucom, and you're listening to The Gospel Greats.
1: I just walk down this bed and I'll say, Lord, Father, I would ask that you would give this man your heart.
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1: A heart that is guarded, a heart and a mind that is guarded through the power of Jesus Christ. Will you guard his heart? 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And I would pray that just that time he spent in the Word, sitting in the chair, in the kitchen, as he has had his coffee and read some Psalms this morning, that he will be reminded of these life-transforming thoughts that come down today and make him even a better man.
2: More marriage insights today at FamilyMinute.org.
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0: Welcome back. Karen Peck and New River have their homecoming event coming up in June, specifically June 10th through the 13th at New River Park in Dahlonega, Georgia. They've added a fourth day this year, and their talent lineup is strong, including names like Gold City, Jason Crabb, Triumphant Quartet, Brian Free and Assurance, C.T. Townsend, Lauren Talley, and Kings Highway. It's been voted the number one outdoor event in Southern Gospel. So grab your lawn chair and head to the mountains of North Georgia. It'll be fun. Here's Karen Peck in New River with God Gives Good Answers.
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0: God gives good answers. That's Karen Peck and New River. Pat Barker of The Guardian says that fans are really connecting with her new song, I Know You.
1: The crazy thing is we've been singing it for a couple of months now, and everybody identifies with it because we all know that we've all had failures. We've all been places where we know we shouldn't go. We've said things we shouldn't say. We've had moments where we just weren't what we were supposed to be. And so we know ourselves better than anyone else does, except for God. God knows us inside and out. He knows our hearts. He knows our thoughts. But the Bible says that He loved us first, and that's why we love Him. The Bible says while we were dead in our, while we were in our sins, He died for us. And so He knows us, but He still loves us.
0: That's Pat Barker, and here are The Guardians with If I Know You.

0: If I know you, that's the Guardians.
1: Hey, everybody. Tim Lovelace here with jokes that I hear from the road. What did the fisherman say to the magician? Pick a cod, any cod. Keep smiling while you're listening to Rodney Balcombe right here on the Gospel Greats.
0: Thank you, Tim Lovelace, for bringing a smile. On the way next, we'll have more with the Roops. I'm Rodney Balcombe, and you're listening to the Gospel Greats.
2: And now, your local forecast for northern Oklahoma and southern Kansas on the House of Praise.
3: Slight chance for a sprinkle through the morning hours, otherwise sunny and 72 today. Clear skies, 47 tonight. Sunny and 84 Sunday, and a low down to 60 Sunday night. Monday looks mostly sunny, high of 87 with a slight chance for rain Monday night. Once again, high of 72 on your Saturday.
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0: Welcome back. We'll have more of the Roops in just a moment. Here's Lee Park Worship. If that isn't love.

0: the Dottie Rambo Classics, If That Isn't Love, performed by Lee Park Worship. Our featured artist today is The Roops. Brenda Roop remembers that her daughters were born with a song in their heart.
1: Well, actually, God gifted them with the gift of singing and music. And Kim started before she could even talk. She was humming. I think I had a little part of cultivating what God had blessed them with.
0: Kim has a vivid memory of singing at a very early age.
2: I do remember singing live when I was three. I sang Born to Serve the Lord, and I have flashes of memory of it, actually. I sang it live in a radio studio. One of my mom's brothers aspired to be a country music artist, and he had a little band. And I don't even remember the radio station. I don't even know if you would remember what radio station it was, but we had live musicians in there, like a little snare drum and steel guitar, mama playing the piano, I don't know what else. But I have memories of this humongous microphone in front of my face.
0: That's Kim Sheffield. Her sister Heather says through the years, life brought changes.
3: Well, we kind of had transitions through the years, like when Kim got married
2: I moved away first.
3: To Alaska.
2: Mm-hmm.
3: And Valerie was very young, but she, after about a year, she started singing with us. So it was me and Mom and Val, and Valerie was about 10. And then Kim moved back home. I started singing with another group.
2: Mm-hmm.
3: So then it was Kim, Mom, and Valerie. It's always been one of us. Or two of us with Mom.
0: That's Heather Roop. On the 1997 project Seasons, Heather departed the group to sing in her husband's trio, and the Roops were Mother Brenda with Kim and the youngest daughter, Valerie. Some enduring hits came from that project, including this big ballad, Redemption Complete.

0: Redemption Complete, the Roops from their 1997 album Seasons. Their very first number one song also came from that project. Brenda tells us why it went to number one.
1: It was so popular because that first verse was about my mama. Yeah. It says she's close to death, but she is not afraid. And I was there, and she was not afraid. We should have wrote a book because we, during that time that it was so popular, people would send us angel stories.
2: Angel stories, yeah.
1: And pictures.
0: That's Brenda Roop, and here are the Roops with Angels in the Room.

0: Menzies with One More Reason. And now for our Southern Gospel headlines of the week. The Inspirations were invited to sing with the Oak Ridge Boys on the stage of the Grand Ole Opry. Roland Kesterson says it was a special night.
1: We sung Jesus Is Coming Soon as well as Have a Little Talk with Jesus. And here's how I feel about it, Rodney. You know, a lot of folks may have reservations about a gospel group singing on the Grand Ole Opry. The world needs to hear the message, Jesus is coming soon. Jesus told us to go into all the world and preach the gospel unto every creature. The Inspirations are going to be the Inspirations regardless of where they sing or where they're at.
0: Wyatt Austin talks about singing next to Richard Sturban.
2: And he came over to me and shook my hand with just tears streaming down his face. He didn't say a thing, but I could, you know, you could read his face and knew what he was feeling. And he was just the nicest guy ever.
0: That's Wyatt Austin. Congratulations on taking gospel music to the Grand Ole Opry stage again. Some Southern Gospel fans have not been able to make it onto the Singing at Sea cruise because it's been sold out for the past several years. Jeff Templeton of Templeton Tours has an option for those fans.
3: We've added another two nights to what was a five-night cruise, making it a total of seven nights. So in addition to the Singing at Sea, which is a five-night cruise, we're doing a back-to-back two-night cruise called the Jubilee at Sea. And some of the listeners may remember the Jubilee at Sea from years ago. And so we're bringing that name back. And so the passengers have an option of taking a five-night cruise, a seven-night cruise, or just a two-night cruise, which is a weekend, Saturday to a Monday, on the Jubilee at Sea.
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0: And a program note, the annual Mother's Day celebration is coming up next week. Don't miss the show and a special announcement from an expecting mother. And our number one song in the Singing News Weekly chart comes from the Tribute Quartet from their album Forever. And

0: and the Tribute Quartet. And that wraps things up for hour one of the program. Coming up in hour two, we'll have more of our visit with the Roops and Sisters. I'm Rodney Baucom, and you're listening to The Gospel Greats.
1: 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And now, your local forecast for northern Oklahoma and southern Kansas on the House of Praise.
2: Slight chance for a sprinkle through the morning hours, otherwise sunny and 72 today. Clear skies, 47 tonight. Sunny and 84 Sunday, and a low down to 60 Sunday night. Monday looks mostly sunny, high of 87, with a slight chance for rain Monday night. Once again, high of 72 on your Saturday.
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0: Hello, friend, and welcome back for hour two of The Gospel Greats, the greatest songs about the greatest message, the gospel. I'm Rodney Baucom, and coming up this hour, we'll continue our conversation with the Roops.
4: It just wasn't the normal Southern gospel sound. We weren't really an industry group.
0: Plus, we'll catch up on the latest music from Sisters.
4: Sisters, why don't y'all, he called us Sisters, why don't y'all come up and sing a song?
0: It's all great gospel coming up in hour two of The Gospel Greats.

0: Bless the Lord, that's the Roops. They are the featured group today. It was 1975 when the group began with Brenda Roop and her two oldest daughters, Kim and Heather. Kim says the group didn't fit the Southern Gospel mold at the time.
1: Even though we were labeled Southern Gospel, we didn't quite fit the mold. Of course, the quartet, Southern Gospel, you know what that sound is. But even other trios, people thought we were a little more progressive. So even though we, you know, were a Southern Gospel trio, it just wasn't the normal Southern Gospel sound. We had our own sound.
0: Valerie says their main avenue for ministry has always been the local church.
2: We weren't really an industry group.
1: No.
2: And what I mean by that is we didn't really do the concert scene or the circle. I mean, our ministry was to the church to encourage other believers to, you know, to keep on and just encourage them in their faith.
0: And they certainly did that. On their 1999 recording, Harbor of Hope, the Roops again climbed the Southern Gospel Airplay chart with a song that peaked at number 5, By the Way of the Cross.

0: the way of the cross, that's the Roops. On September the 16th of 2008, Brenda's husband, Leo Roop, passed away. He had been a big part of their mission and ministry.
1: He had such a desire and a vision for his family. And you know, and his role was to be behind the scenes and, you know, talk to the DJs and schmooze with them. So.
2: Yeah, he liked DJs better than preachers.
1: Yeah.
3: He really did.
4: Yeah, I believe that.
1: Yeah, he loved that.
2: He had his way of doing things. Like, he, you know, he was the bus driver. We got our very first bus, Rodney, when we were, Heather and I were probably, what, 14, 15? Somewhere around in there.
3: Sounds right.
2: We got a 4104. Never had a bus. Daddy didn't know how to drive a bus. But he bought a bus with all the seats in it and took out all the seats except for eight seats. So the whole back was just like this empty shell. And we were going to New England, our first trip. Valerie was, you know, a toddler. We were young teenagers. Threw mattresses in the floor, hung up clothesline for our clothes, and we headed to New England. And he wasn't afraid. It was so funny. Like, we didn't know what we were doing. We just...
5: We was like what Beverly Hillbillies.
2: We were.
5: In a bus.
2: We were, really. So we just, whatever Daddy said, he was the boss. That's what we did.
0: On their 2004 recording, Something in the Air, they recorded this song, I'm Gonna Make It.

0: I'm Gonna Make It, The Roops, and we have more to come from them, including a 50-year celebration medley. In just a moment, we'll shine the spotlight on some of the sisters' latest songs.
1: What if for one day, 24 hours, Jesus were to become you? This is Max Lucado. Imagine, your heart gets the day off, and your life is led by the heart of Christ. His priorities govern your actions. His passions drive your decisions. His love directs your behavior. Would people notice a change? And how would you feel? What effect would this have on your stress level? Would you still do what you had planned to do? Obligations, appointments, would anything change? God's plan for you is nothing short of a new heart. Ephesians 4:23-24 says, "But you were taught to be made new in your hearts, to become a new person. That new person is made to be like God, made to be truly good and holy." God loves you just the way you are, but He refuses to leave you that way. He wants you to be just like Jesus.
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0: well, an accident to the Lord, I guess. We were on tour. We were singing with a group called Lord Song with Mark Lowry. So we were touring with him. And just one night, just out of the blue, literally out of the blue, he said, sisters, why don't y'all, he called us sisters, why don't y'all come up and sing a song? Well, he had heard us just like during soundcheck. Stan Whitmire was the piano player, and we were just singing under his wings. And he heard that, and we didn't know it, and he called on us. And that was our first moment on stage together as sisters.
1: In 2020, they released a project called Here's a Reminder. I love the title track, Here Are Sisters. So

0: Sisters with Here's a Reminder. The sisters are deeply involved today in a local church ministry. Valerie gives us details.
1: So we go to Mount Pisgah Baptist Church in Easley, and my husband is the worship leader there. So that's a full-time job in itself, just being, you know, involved there and just being a part of the choir and the music ministry there. That's my new role. I mean, we still record here and there, and we still travel some, but you know, the full time, it's just, we just can't do that anymore. Plus, we're getting old, Rodney.
0: Wouldn't you love to have these three?

0: Still, I Will Praise Him, that's Sisters. They haven't done another album since 2020, despite my urging. But they did record a single last year that went to radio. Mama Roop loves the song.
1: It gives you so much hope. It really, you can tap your foot to it, but it ministers to your heart. It gives you hope.
0: Kim says that people are hearing and loving the song.
2: I was at a flooring store literally 2 weeks ago, and I had on my Don't Stop Praying t-shirt. We didn't even sell those t-shirts. We had some made for us. And I had on that t-shirt, wasn't even thinking anything about it. And the guy working at the flooring store, he said, "Are you one of the sisters? I see that Don't Stop Praying t-shirt." I said, "Yeah, as a matter of fact, yeah, thanks." Thanks, Rodney, for playing our song.
0: That's Kim Sheffield, and here are the sisters with Don't Stop Praying.

0: Don't Stop Praying, that's Sisters. Coming up, we'll talk more with Brenda Roop. After Leo's passing, she met and married a pastor.
1: And now, your local forecast for northern Oklahoma and southern Kansas on the House of Praise.
2: Slight chance for a sprinkle through the morning hours, otherwise sunny and 72 today. Clear skies, 47 tonight. Sunny and 84 Sunday, and a low down to 60 Sunday night. Monday looks mostly sunny, high of 87 with a slight chance for rain Monday night. Once again, high of 72 on your Saturday.
0: Welcome back. For those of you who love the Roops back in the 90s like me, today we're bringing you up to date on their family. After Leo passed away, the Roops were effectively done as a group. Sisters started their ministry. So what about their mom, Brenda? The girls share a funny story. Well, kind of funny.
3: This is, y'all, listeners, don't hate us for this, but we were literally in the family car. We were on our way to the burial of our father, and we saw Steve Hurt walk past the family car, and me and Heather and Kim were like,
4: we just looked at each other. We literally just looked at each
3: other. And I know that sounds horrible, but Mother had never been by herself a day in her life. She was so dependent on our dad, and we just knew that she couldn't take care of herself. She needed some help.
4: It was the strangest thing. But Steve's wife had died 6 months earlier than Dad did. So he was alone. Mama was alone. I mean, like Valerie said, of course we loved our daddy and we were grieving him, but at the same time we had this feeling.
0: Sounds like God had a plan. Brenda Roop and Steve Hurt later dated and were married in April of 2009. Brenda is the First Lady at Temple Baptist Church in Anderson, South Carolina, and I get to sing beside her in the choir every Sunday. She sings a special almost every Sunday, and God is still using her.
5: And I've been praying for many, many years that me and my children would be instruments of praise, not put on a show. There's too many shows happening, even in gospel music. Just be an instrument of praise.
0: To celebrate 50 years of ministry, the group wanted to do something special. Heather tells us what they came up with.
6: We knew we wanted to do a medley, and we had this long list from 50 years of songs. We were like, how do you fit the meanings and the keys and the, you know, how's it all going to mesh? So Jeremy and our friend Trey Ivey were sitting in a room. Trey had the list. He knew most of our songs through the years, and to be so young that we were shocked because he knew our songs. But he's like, y'all just go out. Like, we went out of the room. We were all sitting in the studio. Y'all just go out and let me look at this list. Anyway, he figured out with just maybe 30 minutes that this song needs to start it, this song needs to be next, this song needs to be next, and it needs to end with this.
0: You'll enjoy this. Here are the Roops with the 50th anniversary medley.

0: 20th anniversary medley. That's the Roops. May God continue to bless this family. Coming up, a listener request when the Gospel Greats continues.
1: It's an atmosphere of worship.
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0: Coming up, we have a listener request. Right now, a new single from the Lefebvre Quartet off their album Here to Stay. Whatever, hallelujah.

0: Hallelujah. That's the Lefevre Quartet from their album, Here to Stay.
1: My name's Carol Grove. I'm from Oakwood, Illinois, and I'm requesting the song I've Never Been Sorry by Greater Vision. And the reason is I passed away March 21st, 2023. I went into anaphylactic shock and full cardiac arrest, and I was gone for quite a while, and then my heart started beating again, so I'm here today. And I love to hear Greater Vision sing that song, because in it it says, through the dark shadows, he is with me, leading me on the upward way. Thank you very much.
0: Mr. Grove, thanks for your request. We're glad you're still with us. Here's Greater Vision from their Live in Texas project, I've Never Been Sorry.

0: 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Coming up next week, we'll be celebrating Mother's Day.
1: Honoring all the special ladies that do so much. You are clothed with strength and dignity.
0: It's our celebration of Mom coming up next week. I'm Rodney Balcom. Thank you for listening today. Remember, the gospel is the good news. Let's all strive to know Him and to make Him known. And we'll look for you again next week right here, Lord willing, with more of the Gospel Greats.
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0: And now, your local forecast for northern Oklahoma and southern Kansas on the House of Praise.
3: Slight chance for a sprinkle through the morning hours, otherwise sunny and 72 today. Clear skies, 47. Tonight, sunny and 84 Sunday, and a low down to 60 Sunday night. Monday looks mostly sunny, high of 87 with a slight chance for rain Monday night. Once again, high of 72 on your Saturday.
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5: You got to make sure Jesus is part of your marriage, and within the dialogue at the wedding in Cana, I love it, where Mary says, do whatever he tells you.
4: Well, that's British evangelist J. John with an insightful message for how you can strengthen your marriage. We're so glad you've joined us today for Focus on the Family with Jim Daly. I'm John Fuller.
6: J. John always brings such great stories, and it was extra special to have his wife, Kelly, join us for this show. And we're so glad they made the long journey across the pond from London to be with us in studio to talk about their 42 years of marriage, which we all celebrate. We love marriage here at Focus on the Family. We're actually accused of making an idol out of marriage, and to that we say, of course not, but we want you to thrive in Christ in your marriage relationship, and that's why we're here. In 2025 alone, Focus on the Family helped strengthen almost 500,000 marriages. I'm so grateful for that. Those are couples in all stages, whether your marriage is in crisis, your marriage needs a little tune-up, or you're just looking for ways to love your spouse better. We have resources that will fit that entire spectrum, from our Hope Restored Marriage Intensives, our amazing team of Christian counselors, and our Focus on the Family broadcast app. We have something for your family, and I think you're really going to enjoy this show.
4: I would agree, and J. John has been here before, always well received by our audience. He has an evangelist's heart. He's brought the good news of Jesus Christ to 70 countries and has written over 50 books, over 1 million copies in print in 13 languages. And you're really in for a treat because, Jim, I mean, Kelly really brought out this wonderful heart for this guy that we've known. We've got more details about J. John and all the evangelistic work he does, as well as the Focus on the Family resources Jim mentioned, on our website. And with that, Jim, here's how you began today's program with J. John and his wife, Kelly.
6: J. John and Kelly, welcome to Focus on the Family. It's great to have you.
5: Jim, thank you for having us. And John, wonderful to be here with you.
7: So fun. Thanks for having us.
6: It is wonderful. You know, we've aired you on Focus on the Family many, many times, and the listeners love you. Yeah. I can just say it that way. You're always at the top of the responses that people provide Focus, and they just love you. Of course, part of it's your accent, right?
5: Well, thank you, Jim. It reminds me of when Jesus rode on a donkey into Jerusalem. You know that the donkey thought it was all about him, and he was so excited, and he thought to himself, why was I locked up all these years? The people love me. They adore me. They don't even want me to get my feet dirty, so they're laying down their clothes. But we all know, don't we, what happened to the donkey when the donkey got to Jerusalem.
6: That is hilarious.
5: You never ever heard of him again.
4: No, that was the end of it.
5: And we just carry Jesus, don't we, Jim?
6: That's so good. Yeah, that's good. And you guys are here and we're talking about marriage. And Kelly, it's so good to have you because you're not always out there publicly, right?
7: No, that's right. Yeah, that's right, Jim. And it's an honor to be here. And yes, often you use the analogy of, sorry, I'm looking at my husband. use the analogy of there's a surprised woman behind a successful man.
5: Yes. So.
6: I like that, a surprised woman.
5: Surprised woman.
6: Can feel your pain.
5: Yes.
6: And,
5: yes.
6: But you've been married 42 years.
5: We have. We've got the silver medal, but we're going for gold.
6: Going for gold. That's good. And it's all been wonderful, right?
5: Well, 41 happy years.
6: Out of 42.
5: Yeah. I think that first year, Jim, was tough. You know, at Christmas time, when you bring a Christmas tree into your home, you have to rearrange the furniture.
6: Yeah.
5: But when you bring another person into your life, you've got to rearrange a lot more. And it does take time and it takes adjustment to do that. Killy, you threw the salad spoons at me.
7: Well, yes, that's not my finest hour.
6: Yeah, we're kind of just putting all the bad stuff out there right at the front. But did you, well, I guess the question is, did you strike gold? Did you hit him?
7: No, fortunately. I mean, that would be terrible.
6: So you're not a good thrower of spoons. Yeah.
7: No.
6: But let me start a little back at when you met, and I understand a key part of your courtship was in part you giving your life to Christ.
7: Yes.
6: Describe that, because that is so powerful.
7: Oh, thank you. Yes, so I was brought up in a Christian family, but by the time I sort of hit 17, I was kind of, well, I put Jesus on hold, I say, you know, that I just, it just didn't seem relevant at that time in my life. So roll on, I started at college, I was doing hotel management, and my father in the vacation, he was a pastor actually, he said to me, why don't you open up a coffee shop in the church hall, which was right in the center of Cambridge, which is a very busy university town.
6: Yeah, brilliant.
7: And the one thing he didn't mention was I would have to share the hall with the international student outreach that goes on in Cambridge, where the churches get together to reach out to all the overseas students who are coming to learn English.
6: So your dad had a little bit of a scheme there,
7: I think,
6: maybe.
7: I think he maybe did. He's never confessed it.
6: Right.
7: So I had to hand the keys over to this international outreach, to the leader of the first 2 weeks of the team. And I think the first thing I couldn't believe was students my age giving up their summer vacation to tell people about Jesus. I mean, that was the first thing. I was like, why would you even do that? Mm. And so we got chatting with the team leader. And one thing led to another. He kept saying, you know, you must come to one of the, you know, meetings that we're holding. I'm like, no, far too busy. You know, no. And I sat down one evening and I just said to my mum, actually, I said, I'm going. And I went to this meeting, and it was one of those things that, you know, it's the early 80s where you had drama and you had singing and you had, and it all was speaking to me. It was like my life being laid in front of me, and I was the first person to respond. Mm. So I was followed up by my now husband.
6: Now that's an important part of the story. You called it pastoral encouragement follow up.
5: Absolutely.
6: I mean, was it as pure as it sounds, or did you have a little scheme going?
5: Well, when I first met Killy, I realized she came from generations of missionaries and evangelists, and I realized that she was sitting on the fence. And sitting on the fence, Jim, is very uncomfortable place to be.
6: Yeah.
5: And if you're sitting on a fence, you've got to electrocute the fence.
6: Yeah. Kelly, let me ask you this question, because so many people listening might have kids in that zone, 19, 20, somewhere in their 20s, and they're on the fence. They're not, you know, they're living where you were living. What encouragement would you give to the Christian parents to say, hold fast, don't give up hope,
7: yes, exactly,
6: do this
7: that.
6: Or that? What kind of advice would you give them for their wayward child?
7: I would definitely say prayer. Prayer, I think, is the key. And there's that beautiful verse, you know, trust in the Lord, don't lean on your own understanding. And I think for our kids, it's so easy to lean on the circumstances that we see them in at this moment. Don't do that. Trust God. And, you know, the Lord knows. And I love that story of the Emmaus Road, where the, you know, those two on the road are walking what appears to be away from Jerusalem, and they're not sort of, you know, they're not, they should be in Jerusalem waiting, you know, and everything, but they are walking away, but Jesus walks with them. Mm. And I think sometimes we have to remember that, that although our children appear to be walking away, Jesus is often closer to them than we realize.
6: It's such a good thing to remember, and not to lose hope, and not to express that loss of hope to those kids.
5: Absolutely,
7: yeah,
5: Jim.
7: Yeah, no, don't try and argue with them or anything. that doesn't get anywhere. Yeah.
5: I'm reminded of that story, Jim, of this mother who raised her son as a believer. He was super bright, went to university as a teenager, and rejected his mother's Christian faith and got involved in all sorts of philosophies and alternative lifestyle. And his mother just prayed. But she didn't know that he was very intrigued by this street preacher. Mm. Yeah, interesting, you know, if you walk past a street preacher, you're going, oh, dear, what are they doing? But he was intrigued by this street preacher and wanted to go and hear him as often as he could. And the mother just prayed. Anyway, 9 years later, he has an epiphany and he's totally transformed. And the mother's name is Monica and her son's name is Saint Augustine.
6: Oh, way to put that story together. Mm. Yeah, I mean, that's beautiful. You know, one of the prolific thinkers and writers in Christian history.
5: Yes.
6: Yeah. Yeah. Jay, let me ask you, you grew up Greek. Of course I saw the film My Big Fat Greek Wedding, I think it was called. And
5: yes,
6: is
5: it
6: true,
5: it
6: the Windex thing about spraying Windex on injuries?
5: Well, Jim, when that movie came out, it was very popular. And friends of mine said, oh, Jay John, is that what Greek culture is like? And I said, no, it's worse. And, you know, that's culture... funny. I'm sure many of your listeners will agree, can be very restricting and can be very suffocating. Mm. My mother is a travel agent for guilt trips. So, you know, I only have to call my mother and, you know, within,
6: is she listening to this program?
5: Within a minute or two, she's making me feel guilty about something.
6: Right. But you've managed that so well. But how did that shape your view of marriage? I mean, you're young man, you've living in this Greek family and they have a particular idea of marriage and how marriages come together. And in that context, I mean, the in-law battles can be tough.
5: Oh.
6: And it sounds like you're describing a bit of that.
5: Oh, they were tough. I mean, when I introduced Killy to my parents, I mean, it was awful, wasn't it, Killy?
7: It was. It was brutal, actually.
4: Wow.
7: But God's grace, I think, protected us from not becoming bitter. So they didn't come to the wedding. They didn't come
5: because
7: to the
5: Killy's wedding. English, and they wanted me to marry a Greek Cypriot.
6: And it meant that much to them.
5: Yes.
6: That they wouldn't even come to the wedding.
7: No. Yeah.
6: That
7: no.
6: had to be crushing for you.
5: Yeah.
6: I mean, really.
7: Yeah, no, it is. When I think back, I really do believe in God's grace.
5: It is God's grace.
7: Because we've, over the years, the relationship has improved. So, you know, for those who go through this, who are listening, you know, don't give up hope. And that verse from Romans.
5: Yes, God spoke to us through this verse in Romans, where it says, as much as it lies within you, keep the peace. And we felt the Lord said to us, don't judge them for the way they're reacting to you. As much as it lies within you, keep the peace.
6: Yeah.
5: And so we're like, okay, we've got to keep the peace. Let's honor them as best as we can. Mm. And I think the Lord has sustained us.
6: Well, I think we have a good basis for the families you're coming from. Let's turn into the marriage side of this. You do talk humorously about being married 42 years and 41 of them being so happy. Let's, of course, go to that 1 year. You weren't doing so well. But it's this idea in the early part of marriage, a lot of traps can be set because you are trying to rearrange the furniture for Christmas and somebody new coming into your life. And it does change people. I think let's start with the spiritual concept of all this. Why did God do it this way? Why does he bring two different people together who think they have very little difference until they start, you know, brushing their teeth together in the morning and making meals together, and you find out, oh my gosh, she is not like me at all. So the why question, why did God do this?
5: Well, it helps produce the fruit of the Holy Spirit.
6: Bang. That's it.
5: It refines you. It's like sandpaper, just kind of refining you. And it really does. You know, you do, in marriage, you learn to exercise peace, patience, kindness, goodness, gentleness, faithfulness, and self-control.
6: It's kind of where you learn it, in my opinion. It's in marriage, if you're willing.
7: It's true.
5: I think so.
7: Yeah.
5: I think so.
7: I like that, if you're willing.
5: Yes. You're willing.
7: You actually have to be willing. And I love it. And I'd like to just say that, you know, we are still learning.
6: Sure.
7: You know, I think we can all testify to that.
6: Absolutely.
5: It is. No, couples who are going to get married often say to Killy and me, oh, you know, what advice would you give us? And we've come up with four words, actually, Jim. And the first word is respect. I need to respect Killy. Killy needs to respect me. However, I need to be the kind of person that warrants Killy respecting me.
6: That's good.
5: You know, so, so what do I need to do? What does Killy need to do? The second word we use is responsibility. Many couples on their wedding day, they say, I do, and then they don't.
6: You know, man, that's good.
5: You've got to, because in marriage, on the wedding day, you know, the minister will say, oh, today we witness two becoming one. And then the day after the

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3: To grab the listeners and the viewers on YouTube, pull us into those maybe not so comfortable early years, because everybody's going to attach to that, I think. Most people, they're going to say, yep, that's what we did too. What were some of those things dividing you? I mean, the common things. Describe in your situation what was happening that made it not so happy.
4: Well, I think one of us is tidy and one of us wasn't tidy.
3: That's a great way to put that. I need to learn from you
4: and,
3: how to do that.
4: One of us found that very frustrating and irritating. Mm. And isn't that interesting? Because in some ways, that's a minor thing.
3: Totally.
4: But the minor thing became a major thing.
3: Yeah.
4: And it kind of escalated.
5: Mm. Yeah, and actually as well, I think you were traveling quite a lot as well. And I think you can both be really tired and then you decide to have a deep discussion and it's just not worth it.
3: Yeah, I really don't like those, just for the record.
5: It really isn't
6: It seems
5: worth
6: like
5: it.
6: That's what married couples are supposed to do, is have deep conversations.
3: No.
5: Deep conversations when they're both absolutely shattered. Mm-hmm. Do not do it. you know, so I think as well, that was a bit of a, you'd be away and I'd be like, right, we need to talk about this. It's like, you know, actually, hang on, let's have a nice, good night's sleep and have a cup of coffee somewhere in the next day or something.
3: Kelly, that's really important because you're describing a bitterness, a root of resentment that begins to spin in you.
5: Yes.
3: And this can be the husband or the wife, but there's something going on. Now you're not feeling treated fairly. You feel ignored. You feel like you're not being heard. I know I'm hitting all the hot buttons through experience.
5: No. That's a great way. Actually, that's a great way of describing it. And do you know, I had an older woman who was in my life. She's a wonderful lady. And she came along to me one day and she actually said to me, and I didn't think I was particularly like this, but she said to me fairly early on, I think we had young children, but fairly early on in our marriage, self-pity is a sin. Mm. And I remember being like, I don't think I dwell in self-pity. But you know, that bitterness, that root that starts to take place actually is so dangerous in marriage.
3: It's like a weed.
5: Yes. Yeah. And you're not always aware of it, but it's there, just building, getting tangled up. Mm. And then something else comes along and it's sort of, oh, let's put that in there as well. And So actually that was my wake-up call when she said that, actually. And that was when I thought, no, you have to push into the Lord. Yeah. You have to kind of, you have to keep, you know.
3: Yeah, in that regard, though, to me it always feels like a Y in the road emotionally for that person, whether it's the husband or the wife. And you have to make a choice. You have to decide, A, you have to be aware that this is in me.
5: Yeah.
3: So that's knowing your heart.
5: Mm. Yeah.
3: B, am I going to choose to go down this bad path, or am I going to find a way to go down a good path?
5: Yeah.
3: And that navigation is so critical.
5: Yeah.
3: And I think a lot of wives, let's put it in that position, you're the wife.
5: Yeah.
3: How do you arrest the weed? How do you pull the weed and move in the better direction with your husband who's demonstrating all this behavior that is really making you angry, and then do it with sincerity and with a Christ-like yes. heart?
5: Do you know, looking back, hindsight's a great thing,
3: yeah.
5: isn't it?
3: Yes.
5: But it took me a long time, actually, if I'm really honest. But, you know, it is our identity.

0: seeing Christ, actually, that I think is the root, that once we've grasped that, that we are his child, you know, he loves us, we, you know, he adores us, he died for us. Once we've really got that and understood it, and the whole transforming of the mind, you can relate so much better, whether it's to your husband or to your, well, any relationship really, but you know, that knowing who you are. So you're totally secure in who you are, and out of that, dealing with the conflict.
1: And sensitivity, Jim, I think is very important. And I remember I came back from being on a mission, and lots of people had come to Christ, and even though I was exhausted, I was exhilarated. And so I come back and I'm telling Killy all of this. And I remember Killy going, well, shall I tell you what my life was like while you were away? I had three screaming children in the car driving to church, and I was shouting at them in the car, stop doing that, stop hitting each other. And then getting three children out and saying, hello, God bless you, God bless you. And she said, that's my world. And it was a wake-up call for me, really. Not that it was inappropriate for me to share what had happened, but to be more sensitive of what was life like for Killy while I was away.
2: How did, I mean, this is practical stuff for marriage. How did you do that? And men, I'm telling all the women listening, men need to hear somebody say, this is how you do that. Mm-hmm. We don't intuitively figure it out. Mm-hmm. How did you do that? What did you say? How did she feel heard and seen?
1: Again, I like the word intentionality, Jim. I really, even though I came back from missions exhausted, I really tried to be there, to be attentive, and to step up with all the chores that needed doing in the house. How can I help Killy? What can I do? How can I help with the kids? How can I just ease the burden and the stress on her? And I really had to work hard at it because I felt so exhausted. And that was one thing I would do. And also, we were very good at carving out time. Okay, let's have tomorrow morning off. Let's just go for a walk. Let's just go and have a coffee. We were quite good at that, weren't we?
0: We were. And actually, holidays became a lot more important as well. And I used to call it regrouping. So you know that you have to take time to work at things and not just prioritize ministry or work. You often say that thing about the Lord of the work.
1: Yes. Sometimes, I mean, look, we're all in ministry, but then there's ministry. But I think those of us in ministry, sometimes the work of the Lord becomes more important than the Lord of the work.
2: Oh, without a doubt.
1: You know, yeah. And you can have so many irons in the fire that you've actually put the fire out.
2: Yeah.
1: And you need to stoke up the fire.
2: Well, those are good premise.
1: And we wrap our day and our everything that we do from the morning in prayer to the evening in prayer. The first thing we do when we wake up, we're in bed, we wake up, we have a cuddle. That means a hug. We have a hug, and then we pray the Lord's Prayer. That's the first thing we do. And then we pray for the family, we pray for the day, and we pray for those who are sick. And we end our night with prayer.
2: Well, that's good advice. And I think that's something everybody could apply who believes in Jesus, because you will see the fruit of the Spirit in your life if you're doing those things. And I want to come back next time and continue the discussion and talk about these things that we can do in marriage that really predicts a great outcome, a happy marriage for a long time. Some people are going, I can't even imagine that. But actually, you can.
1: Till death do us part.
2: Amen. So we'll pick up next time if you're willing to stick it out with us here, and we'll continue the discussion. Thanks for being with us.
1: Thank you.
2: Well, Jay, John, and Kelly are a remarkable couple and such great guests. I love hearing their love for the Lord and for marriage and their great stories. And for everyone listening, Focus on the Family is here to help you thrive in your marriage. And we have amazing resources available to you, like our team of Christian counselors, our Hope Restored Marriage Intensives, and so much more. If you need encouragement today, don't hesitate. Give us a call or stop by the website. We'd love to hear from you. In fact, we just heard from Teresa in Michigan. Her note to us was really remarkable. She said, "Focus on the Family has been a steady, God-given companion through my life, guiding me as a young mom, strengthening me through the heartbreak of losing my husband, and shaping the way I raise my children with grace and biblical truth. Through every season, I found encouragement, practical help, and a reminder that I was never walking alone. Looking back, I can see how God used your broadcast to steady my heart, deepen my faith, and keep pointing me and my family toward God's faithfulness."
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1: If we don't live by priorities, we're going to live by pressures. 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
3: That's British evangelist Jay John, and he and his wife Kelly join us again today on Focus on the Family with Jim Daly. You're going to enjoy the conversation, and thanks for being here. I'm John Fuller.
2: John, we were so delighted to have our friends from across the pond here with us in studio, and they always bring such great stories, and they radiate the love of Jesus Christ, and that's what we want to help share with you, and to do that through your own marriage. 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
2: Well, Jay John and Kelly, welcome back to Focus on the Family. So good to have you.
1: Thank you so much, Jim.
2: You know, you left off last time with something I want to pick up with, and that is praying together. And the research, you know, we're going to dig in a little more on that research, because we hear so often a couple that is praying together, is most likely to avoid divorce. That one thing, if they do it together, compared to all marriage types, secular marriages, Christian marriages, nominal Christian marriage, when you look at it, and if that is a regular practice of theirs, that divorce rate is extremely low compared to every other married type. So in that context, how do you make that practical? You shared with us at the end, but go back and refresh our memory.
1: Sure. This is something, Jim, that Kelly and I have practiced for 42 years. And I'd like just to say to any listener who's now feeling guilty, who's feeling, oh my word, well, we've never done that. And in fact, some friends of ours this week said to us that in the 40 years they've been married, they don't pray together. So look, first of all, I want to lift off any kind of condemnation on anybody and say, well, hopefully in this conversation today, you can start today.
2: I
1: often say, when's the best time to plant a tree? Well, the best time to plant a tree was 25 years ago. But the second best time to plant a tree is today.
2: Yeah, that's a good statement.
1: You know, so yeah, I just wanted to kind of diffuse any sense of condemnation if anyone is listening. But we got into this routine and practice of praying in the morning and praying in the evening. And if I just quickly run through how we do it, we wake up in the morning, we have a hug, we pray the Lord's Prayer. That's what we do. And what's great about the Lord's Prayer, in it is that line, forgive us our sins as we forgive those who sin against us. It's so good just to kind of make sure there's no unforgiveness there, because unforgiveness is very toxic. And we've got to make sure that we don't have it in our hearts. We then proclaim some promises. We then pray for our family. We pray for our team. We pray for those people who are sick. We pray for those who don't know Jesus. And we get up. We then do our stretches. I'm just letting everyone
2: know. Oh, this is good. I need to stretch.
1: Yeah, go on, Killy. We stretch.
0: We stretch. Can I just say to the young families, the young parents that are listening in, or, you know, young married couples, this is our routine now. We've always prayed together at the beginning of the day and the end of the day. And that is our recommendation. It doesn't matter, you know, what you're going through, if you can get that just couple of minutes together to pray, just start with that. But no, we do our stretches now because we're at that stage in life, we have grandchildren now, that you kind of need to
2: do it.
3: Okay.
1: So stand, work on that. Stand tall.
3: So pray, but also stretch if you can.
1: Yeah, we do our stretches. We then have breakfast, and while we're having breakfast, we listen to scripture. So that's how routine, that's what we do. So we listen to scripture while we're having some breakfast, and then we get on with the rest of the day. And we will frequently pray together during the day. Whenever a concern or an issue arises, the first thing we would do is pray, and we always pray before we go to bed.
0: Yeah.
2: You know, I hadn't thought about it in this way, but again, in the research, we see about 24% of couples in the church are struggling in a marriage that is not doing well. So that's a fairly high number for the Christian community. But when you think about it, you know, you could pay thousands of dollars to do counseling or pray together.
1: It's
2: a lot cheaper to pray together. And things begin to happen. Now, I'm not trying to minimize serious situations, obviously, but what a great, for those couples that are in that lighter unhappy zone, I mean, try. Just pray together and see if it changes your heart.
1: Absolutely.
2: And invite the Lord into your relationship.
1: It's true.
2: It will change your marriage and your attitude.
0: Yes. And I just add to that that I quickly realized, though, we actually need to have our own time with the Lord. You know, as a couple, it's important to pray together, but also as individuals, because the Lord does such important work in each of us. We were talking about, you know, us saying about self-pity and things like that, that someone told me it was a sin. And I think it's so important to make sure that we're renewing our minds individually and our relationship with the Lord, because if the Lord's first in our life and the Lord's first in our husband's life, it's going to make it so much easier in the marriage.
2: Yeah.
0: Rather than the other distractions that we can have.
2: Or blaming the other, the partner.
0: Yes, that's it.
2: Let me take us back. You mentioned this, Kelly. I want to highlight this for the young parents, you know, those that are struggling with time management. Oh. We all have been there if we've had kids. Mm. And, you know, there's a time where it's, the pace is ridiculous.
0: Yeah.
2: You know, if you've got two kids, three kids under four or five, that's a lot of management. And moms typically pick up that responsibility, and dads are helping hopefully where they can. But in that kind of season, what do you do to keep communication going? Because by the time you've taken care of everything and done all the things that the home needs done, you lay back in bed and it's basically look at each other and go, good night.
0: Yeah.
2: And then you wake up and start the next day in that season. So what can you do for the young marrieds with kids to keep your sanity and do the things that we're doing and find time to do it?
0: Yeah. You know, it's so important to carve out time to be together. There's often talk of date nights, and actually they are important. And, you know, it's easy when you haven't got children to have a date night, but once the children arrive, it can be a lot harder because you have to maybe get a babysitter or you have to, you know. But the point is to be intentional in having that date night, even if it means sitting down with a nice meal when the kids have gone to bed or whatever, and just having time together. So that would be my first kind of thing, you know, date night thing. And then I think, you know, just do little things.
2: Mm.
0: So even if it's grabbing something, you know, a coffee and just having a sit down and a chat to try and communicate while the kids are playing or whatever, you know, that can help. And I would always say to those young mums, look, even if you can only get one verse in your head in the day, just try and do that. There's loads of apps now. We're so fortunate that'll just ping up a verse of the day or whatever. Just try and...
1: Or listen to worship in the car.
0: Or listen to worship in the car. Or, mm-hmm. Mind you, we used to listen to Adventures in Odyssey with our kids in the car.
2: See, there's the impact of Odyssey. That
0: you
2: thing
0: see,
2: is... It's the most popular thing.
0: The cassettes in the car.
1: Well, I mean, we grew up with those.
0: They were like lifesavers.
1: They were.
2: Hey, we're just releasing a new movie. It's going to be great. Animated.
0: Great.
2: Yeah, so it'll be
0: amazing.
2: Good, along with more episodes.
0: Yes, but, you know, you can have...
1: And McGee and Me and all those.
0: All those things. But, you know, so that there can be things that you can be doing that are keeping your mind, you know, because otherwise I found myself singing the Thomas the Tank Engine, you know, tune when the kids weren't even in the car.
2: Right.
0: And it's, you know, so if you can have on worship or more, you know, uplifting things, it's just so important.
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2: Let me ask you, if we move to the mid-years, you know, the kids are pretty self-sufficient now. They may be in, you know, grade 10, 11, 12.
0: Yeah, right.
2: They're kind of forming into their little adulthood. And so there's an independence that comes with that. How do you two stay together in that phase of parenting and marriage where, you know, you've been so committed to the young kids and they've taken so much time, which is all good. It's not bad.
0: Yeah.
2: But many couples can drift apart. And some of that drift is accelerated at that point.
0: Yes.
2: How do you intentionally stay together when your kids are right at the perch of empty nesting?
1: Such good questions, Jim. Throughout all of this, if we don't live by priorities, we're going to live by pressures.
2: Mm.
1: So it's making a choice on what those priorities are. One of the prayers that Kelly and I frequently pray is, Lord, guide our steps and guide our stops. Sometimes you have to stop something in order to step into something.
2: Mm-hmm.
1: But because frequently we're all overloaded, There is no space. There's no time. So I think we do need to have that freedom to stop something in order to step into something.
2: Yeah.
1: Otherwise, it's overwhelming.
2: In fact, the Lord spoke to you while you were at church about doing something.
1: Yes.
2: And it fits in this stops and starts place. What did he ask you to do? And how did you hear that? And how did you respond to it?
1: Well, we were in church and the pastor got up and he said, oh, just before the service commences, I'm sorry to bring this to your attention, but we are desperate. We're desperate for more volunteers to help with the babies. And we need more volunteers to serve coffee. And I remember hearing him and going, I cannot believe the pastor is sharing all this kind of stuff just before we're going to worship the Lord. And I thought, what kind of a church is this that people don't volunteer?
2: You're digging your own hole.
1: As I thought that, I felt it boof, boof, like this quiver in my liver, and I knew it wasn't the pizza from the night before. You know, you just get this stirring like this. And I turned around and looked at the man behind me, and he looked at me like, why are you looking at me? And I thought, well, maybe the word came from the stage. But you know how you sit in the chairs and sometimes you lean over? I thought, well, maybe I leaned over and I got the word, but it was meant to be.
2: Oh, you're hoping? Because yeah. I don't want to do the coffee.
1: No. And the whole service, I had this like little saying, sign up for coffee, sign up for coffee. And I'm like, Lord, I'm not a barista. I really am not a barista. But I knew. And at the end of the service, Killy goes, what is wrong with you? You fidgeted the whole service. So I said, well, Killy, the Lord wants you and me to sign up for coffee. And Killy goes, do you think I'm stupid? He wants you to sign up for coffee.
2: Good response.
1: And I said, well, you can't let me do it on my own. And so we went to sign up for coffee. The lady saw us. She starts laughing. She says, you can't sign up for coffee. You're never here. Because we preach most weekends. And I said, well, actually, we go to church once a month because the other three weekends we're ministering in other churches. And I said, look, we're here once a month, every month, so we'll sign up for coffee. And we signed up and we realized we have to arrive early to set the whole thing up. This is not like going to happen by itself.
2: It's getting worse.
1: Worse. And then I didn't like the coffee we were serving. So interestingly, I never had it. And I thought, this is not good coffee. So then we started buying our own coffee.
2: For the church.
1: For the church.
2: Yeah.
1: And the coffee cups, your fingers got slightly burnt because they weren't very good coffee cups. So we bought the coffee cups. And they didn't have nice biscuits. So, and we thought, you know, why are they buying the cheapest biscuits? So we bought our own. In other words, we started investing in the ministry.
2: You became a barista.
1: I became a barista and we met more people. I met more people in 3 years than I had in the previous 17 years. Mm. And after 3 years, I just felt the Lord say, that's it. And I said, no, Lord, I love doing this. And I felt the Lord say, no. It's time.
2: Wow.
1: And I did it. We did it for 3 years.
2: Yeah.
1: So it's this idea, Lord, guide our steps, guide our stops.
2: Yeah.
1: And it was a great thing that something that Killy and I could do.
2: I love the back and forth with that, with Killy saying, yeah, he's calling you to do that, not me.
1: But one of the things that Killy and I have done over the years is that we've run a home group in our home.
2: Yeah.
1: And there was one time when, you know, we knew all these unchurched people. So we started a group called Agnostics Anonymous. And we would host this group in our home on a Monday night with 16 unchurched people.
5: Oh, wow.
1: But it was something we did together.
0: Yeah.
1: We hosted it. Killy prepped the meal. We did all that. And I think ownership of something together, it can impact you as a couple. And we've often, over the years, always tried to do some things where it was 50-50.
2: Right.
1: It wasn't, oh, Jay John's doing 90 and Killy's doing 10. It was something together we would do.
2: Yeah. That's so good. You know, right at the end here, we touched on the 4 R's last time, but I want to, you know, go a little deeper with the 4 R's because that's really the core of your message, I think, out of the book, wrapped with a lot of great story. But respect, responsibility, romance, resolve. So let's hit those again. With respect, what are you driving at, Jay, when it comes to respect in marriage?
1: Well, the opposite of respect is disrespect. And we've noticed how some couples in public will disrespect their spouse. A harsh word, a tone, just maybe even misrepresenting them, maybe a put down. And you're thinking, wait a minute, goodness, you know, we need to kind of say something about this. And I think sometimes our culture allows disrespect to fester in people's lives, in people's relationships and marriages. No, we don't want disrespect. We want respect.
2: Let me dig into that a little bit, because that, in my read of that, it would be born out of frustration. So that spouse that is showing that disrespect, there's something core underneath that. How do we as a couple deal with those things? So let's say you're at a restaurant and this moment of disrespect occurs and it, you know, the other spouse is like, whoa, where's this energy coming from? What's a good way to manage the respect, disrespect conversation? Like, honey, I hear you, but this isn't the exact great spot to be talking about this.
1: Honesty is the key.
2: Yeah.
1: There have been many occasions when Killy has said to me, I don't like that tone.
2: That's good.
1: And she'll say it very softly, I don't like that tone. And it's like, you know, and a pin in a balloon. Just that. And then it's like, well, then I have a choice. Yeah. Do I apologize or not apologize?
2: Mm-hmm.
1: Do I start defending? And that's a slippery ground.
2: Yeah.
1: But I think you have to be honest in marriage always.
2: Mm.
1: You know, what you just said hurt me. Did you hear that? What you just said hurt me. And I think we're not always honest in conveying how we feel to each other. And we've endeavored, haven't we, Killy? Mm. Always be honest. Always be ready to apologize and always be ready to fix anything that appears broken.
2: Yeah, and that's the respect factor, the responsibility. The next R kind of fits that as well. What's your responsibility in the relationship to fix those things, right?
1: Yeah. Yes, that's right. And the responsibility, you know, there are certain things that Killy does. There are certain things that I do. There are certain things I don't want to do. And so I can be honest about that. I do not want to do the laundry and I'm not doing the ironing. I'm not doing it.
2: You got to coach me.
1: Yeah.
2: I'm doing the laundry right now for me.
1: So, and I've kind of compromised with Killy and Killy's like, okay, I'm very happy to do the laundry and the ironing, but you've got to do this and this and this.
2: Yeah.
1: And it's like, okay, so I do the trash. I clean all the trash cans. I take all that. That's my job. I do all of that. I clear away the food bin. I do all of that sort of stuff.
0: Yeah.
1: And I think the thing is, compromise is another word.
0: Yeah.
1: Honesty is a key word in marriage. Compromise is another key word in marriage.
2: Mm.
1: You can't have your own way the whole time.
0: I love those verses in the Bible that say, encourage one another, build one another up. You know, if you're doing that, then that's showing respect and the responsibility will flow out of that, that you're, you know, that you feel encouraged and built up. And it's not just one of you doing it to the other. It's both of you doing it to each other.
2: Yeah.
0: Really important.
2: That's good.
0: Yeah.
3: And that kind of lays the foundation for romance, which you mentioned last time, something to do with needing more courtship in marriage.
2: What's on your mind, John?
0: Yes.
2: Romance.
3: That's just the third R, Jim. It's just where we are in the conversation. So
1: absolutely.
3: Talk about the importance of romance and how just in everyday life, especially through the seasons of life, we can be romancing each other.
1: Definitely. And one of the sayings I like saying is, if there was more courting in marriage, there would be fewer marriages in court. Mm. And I think it's this principle of, you know, we romanced each other when we were dating. Oh, we just anticipated the date. There was kind of joy, expectancy. And then you get married and you don't have the same anticipation.
2: What do you want to do Friday?
1: Yeah, yeah.
2: I don't know.
1: Isn't it? I'm going to watch the game. Let's just
2: so
1: get a pizza.
2: True.
1: Let's just, you know.
2: Let's order out. We'll bring it home and watch the game together.
1: Okay. Yeah. And whereas actually, no. And again, we've used the word several times. Intentionality. I've got to be intentional in wanting to do it, in making time to do it, you know, and enjoy my spouse, and enjoy friendship, enjoy conversation. And again, compromise. What makes her happy?
2: Yeah, there you go. Start with that question.
1: Rather than what makes me happy. And she's just got to have it.
2: Right. Yeah. No, that's so good. So we covered respect, responsibility, romance. And the last would be my favorite, resolve.
1: Yeah, resolve. and my new word, resolve, resilience.
2: I like that.
1: Yeah. And that threefold cord is not easily broken.
2: That's good.
1: And with God, we can make things work.
0: Yeah.
1: With the Lord, we can face any storm that comes. Mm-hmm. The resolve is you've made a decision before a storm has come, that if a storm comes, we will rise above it together.
2: Yeah.
1: You make that decision when the sun is shining.
0: Yeah.
1: Hence, let us put on the armor of God.
0: Yes.
1: Helmet of salvation, shield of faith, sword of the Spirit, belt of truth, good news of peace on our feet. Yes.
2: Thank you.
0: Yeah.
2: Thanks for being with us.
1: Thank you, Jim.
0: Thank you, John.
1: Us.
0: Thank you to both of you.
2: Wow, J. John and Killy are a remarkable couple. You can hear their love for the Lord and each other with every story they tell. Right at the end, J. John referred to that famous passage in Ephesians 6, verses 12 through 17, about taking up the full armor of God. 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
2: And now, your local forecast for northern Oklahoma and southern Kansas on the House of Praise.
3: Slight chance for a sprinkle through the morning hours, otherwise sunny and 72 today. Clear skies, 47 tonight. Sunny and 84 Sunday, and a low down to 60 Sunday night. Monday looks mostly sunny, high of 87 with a slight chance for rain Monday night. Once again, high of 72 on your Saturday.
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0: Ah, boxes, a bike with training wheels, an old car seat.
1: Mr. Parker.
0: Oh, hi, Red.
1: Hey, I brought you that tire patch kit like I promised.
0: Oh, well, thank you. Didn't need to go to any trouble.
1: Oh, it's no trouble. Patch kits in my business are as common as pig tracks.
0: Pig tracks are common in your business?
1: It's a figure of speech.
0: Okay.
1: I'm retired. Anyway, there's no keeping pigs in the neighborhood, zoning regulations and all that.
0: Right.
1: So, you need some help with anything, Mr. Parker?
0: Oh, please. Call me David. And, no, that's okay. I'm just trying to get to the sprinkler system controls. I have to reset the watering times.
1: You know, some people might consider all this stuff in front of your fuse box and sprinkler controls as a safety hazard.
0: Sure, and I would agree with them.
1: Yeah.
0: My family, on the other hand, seems to think the garage is the catch-all for the stuff they can't put anywhere else. Oh. You see these boxes? These are decorations from last year's bake sale at church.
1: Oh.
0: And, what is this gun? Broken car models. This is ridiculous. It's like a giant junk drawer.
1: Well, you need any help?
0: Oh, no, that's okay. Thanks. I just need to shift things around a little.
1: Oh, no.
0: Terrific.
1: Well, yeah, you all right?
0: Yes. A box full of mugs? Why were we keeping a box full of old mugs?
1: Well, technically, you ain't no more.
0: Ah, why do we have all this clutter? I'm sick of it. There has to be something I can do with all this stuff.
1: Yeah. Say, have you considered doing a garage sale?
0: Garage sale?
1: You get to clear out your junk and pocket some cash all at the same time.
0: Well, I suppose. I have to tell you, though, I'd be embarrassed for the neighborhood to see what a mess our house is.
1: Well, you don't have to worry about that. We just look at the state of your yard, we can guess what the inside of that house must look like.
0: What?
1: Well, the funny thing is, what you think is useless junk is sometimes the stuff you sell first. At a garage sale just last week, I found a genuine bobblehead doll of Millard Fillmore. Oh, that's the president, not the druggist.
0: You collect bobblehead dolls?
1: No. I'm filling out a set from Uncle Quentin.
0: Oh.
1: Now, there's a find. A wood sander? Still in the box? You put that up for sale, I jump on that like a duck on a June bug.
0: Oh, I'm sorry, Red. I probably wouldn't sell that. I still plan to use it.
1: Really? Well, how long has it been in the box?
0: 3 years.
1: Gotcha. I've had a few plans like that. Sometimes I think, well, and then again, I don't know.
0: Ah, right. Well, I've never tried woodworking, but I thought I might, you know, build some stools for the breakfast nook in the kitchen.
2: Mr. Parker?
0: But first, I'm going to get through this junk if it kills me.
2: Mr. Parker?
0: Oh, please, call me David.
1: David, look out! You okay?
0: Excuse me, will you, Red? I want to go inside and confer with my family about a garage sale.
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0: That's right. It's time we get the junk out of this garage and the rest of this house. We can get it done this weekend and have the garage sale next weekend.
4: This weekend? But, Dad, you don't understand.
0: No, you don't understand, Olivia. One way or the other, we are going to get rid of all the useless clutter in our lives.
5: Define clutter.
6: Yeah.
0: Honey, help me out here.
5: Your father's right, kids. It doesn't have to be a big deal. All we have to do is sort through some of the stuff we have piling up around here.
0: That's right.
5: Even though planning for this might have been better.
0: Well, maybe so. Mm. But a little family spontaneity is good for us, right?
5: Yeah, but I thought family spontaneity is when we suddenly do something fun.
6: Yeah.
5: This is more spontaneous, not fun kind of family thing.
4: Dad, today is the only chance I'll have to practice with Margaret for the talent contest at school. And I told everybody we were going to do it.
0: Well,
4: and this is the worst possible thing that could happen.
0: Honey.
4: You said I could be in the show.
5: But the talent show isn't for another 2 months.
0: Oh.
5: Why is this your only chance to practice?
4: Would you be quiet,
0: okay,
4: Matthew?
0: Okay, I understand, and I think that...
5: Wait, if she gets to go to her little dance rehearsal, then I should get to go to do what I planned, right?
4: Little?
0: Well... What were your plans?
5: Mr. Whitaker was going to let me help him with the new invention idea.
0: Okay, and what about you, Camilla? You've been awfully quiet. Do you have a woeful reason why you can't help this weekend?
6: Nope.
2: I just want to do what you want me to do. I love you, Daddy.
0: I love you too, honey. But I'm afraid that won't get you out of this cleanup.
2: Oh, man.
0: Look, I understand that everybody is busy and that this is the last thing you want to do. So, I'm willing to compromise.
2: Really? Oh, thank you, Daddy.
0: No problem. As long as you all agree, then I'll be happy to do it all myself.
6: That'll be great.
2: Yay!
5: Hold on. What do you mean you'll do it yourself?
0: Oh, I'll do it all myself. And I will toss out or sell whatever I think should go. Just leave it to me.
2: Oh, wait, you mean you'll get rid of the stuff in our rooms, too?
0: Mm-hmm.
2: Margaret and I can practice after church tomorrow.
6: The bagel slicer can wait.
2: I didn't have any plans anyway.
0: Great. Then let's have at it.
6: Oh.
0: You all start in your rooms and I will tackle the garage.
2: Okay.
0: Go on. I'm serious.
6: You guys blew it for me. Thanks.
2: You need to get rid of stuff.
6: Look in your closet.
5: That was muy bueno. Very smooth, Mr. Parker.
0: Why, thank you, Mrs. Parker.

0: There we go. Let's see. Paint supplies, tool chest, saws, the sander. Where did I put that sander?
1: Good morning, David.
0: Oh, hi, Whit. Oh, you may want to stay there by the garage door. I wouldn't come in here without a hard hat and safety gear.
1: So, when Matthew called, he said you're having a yard sale?
0: Oh, that's next weekend. This weekend, we're getting ready for it. It's our little family project.
1: Little? From all the stuff on the front lawn, I'd say it's anything but little. Oh, hey, you've got some early customers, too. You may want to put up a sign telling everyone that the sale is not today.
0: Oh, sorry. The sale is next week.
2: Okay, thanks.
0: I'm using the yard as sort of a staging area. That's the stuff I want to keep, not sell. Though I'm having a hard time deciding what should stay and what should go.
1: Well, I have the same problem when I try to declutter. I keep thinking that I ought to hold on to things on the off chance that I'll need them someday.
0: Sure.
1: But there's only so much room for it all.
0: So, what do you do with all your junk?
1: Well, my wife Jenny had an old rule. If you get something new, you have to get rid of something old.
0: How do you do that? Our house is full of stuff we use and stuff we don't use but want to keep for sentimental reasons. Did your wife have a rule for sorting those out?
1: Well, actually, she did. Those things we use, she kept close by where we could get to them easily. Those things that we held on to for other reasons, she kept in the harder-to-get-to places.
0: Huh. That's a good rule. But you didn't really just drop by to talk about my junk.
1: Oh, thanks for reminding me. I need to talk to Ava. I'm putting together a health fair for a charity that helps the homeless, and thought she might donate her nursing skills to us for the day.
0: Oh, okay. Come on in.
3: Dad! Could you please take your youngest daughter back to wherever you found her? She's driving me crazy!
1: Then again, maybe we should stay out here.
0: Oh, boy. Give me a minute, will you?
1: Sure.
4: Nope, you don't need this, you don't need that, and you don't need this either.
5: Says who? I do too.
0: Whoa. All right, you two. What is going on in here?
5: Camilla keeps trying to throw out my things. Would you give me that?
4: That's not true. There's my pile. Right there.
0: That's a pile? Two stuffed animals?
4: That's the only junk I've got. Everything else is very important.
5: Important? You think that your collection of old soccer shoes is important? Most of them don't even fit you anymore.
4: I'm gonna have them bronzed after I play in the World Cup.
5: Oh.
4: Dad, she takes up two-thirds of the room with all her stuff.
0: Okay.
5: I'm the older sister, remember? I've lived longer. I've got more to show for it.
0: Okay, girls.
4: I'm always tripping over a fold-out mall and our ancient disco Barbarina clothing store. She's too old to play with them anyway.
5: I saved them for you.
4: Huh. Sure, as if I like pink poodles, pink convertibles, and pink hair salon dryers. They're disgusting.
5: You want to talk about disgusting? Here, Dad, smell these shoes.
0: Ooh, no thank you.
5: Mm-hmm, see, we need to get rid of them.
4: Hey, those are my good soccer shoes. Dad!
0: Okay, calm down. We can figure this out without a lot of trauma. Let's think fairly.
5: Oh, I know what that means.
0: Ugh.
5: Throw all of Olivia's things out. That's the way it always is. You always side with her and never let me do what I think is best.
0: Always? Never? You're not going to get anywhere by throwing those two words at me.
5: But, Dad...
0: Listen, there has to be a way of sorting through these things without it becoming a crisis. And the first rule is that you don't try to get rid of someone else's things. Got it? You're responsible for your own. Your mother and I will make some executive decisions about what else goes later. Now, let's try to use some good sense here. I mean, this is a big room.
5: Not big enough.
0: Let's look at your music. Olivia, when was the last time you listened to Scratch Post Kitty?
5: That's not mine. That's Camilla's.
4: Really? Let me see. Huh. I forgot he even had that.
5: Uh-huh.
0: Well, there we go. Garage sale bound.
4: Wait, can I listen to it first? I might like it.
0: Well, fine, but that means you have to get rid of some of these other discs you don't listen to. And your keepsake soccer shoes we'll put in a box, and let's see, we can hide them down here under your bed.
4: Uh-oh.
0: What in the world? Camilla, what's all this under your bed?
4: Uh-huh.
0: It's packed solid with... Are these dirty clothes?
5: Ew!
0: How old is this sock? Did something die in it? It looks like it has rigor mortis.
5: Gross!
4: Where else can I put them? She takes out the whole closet.
0: Not. How about the laundry basket, for one thing? And what's all this other stuff? Like those old skates. Don't tell me they're a keepsake. You only wore them once. Put them in your pile.
4: Okay, Dad.
0: And Olivia, surely you can get rid of some of these dolls and clothes in the closet to give your sister more room?
5: Oh, okay.
0: Good. Now get to it, girls. Oh, and no more screaming out the window. It makes the neighbors nervous. We have enough trouble getting a babysitter as it is. Now I wonder where your mother is hiding.

0: Oh, here you are.
1: Hi. Did you mean to leave Whit standing out front?
0: Oh, no.
1: I found him when I took a box down to the garage. Oh, I'm going to help him out with the health fair, by the way.
0: I figured you would. Sign me up for whatever I can do.
1: Okay. So, what were the girls screaming about?
0: Oh, you heard that?
1: Mm-hmm.
0: Over what to keep and what to get rid of. I don't get it. Mm. How is it that they never even think about most of what they have until I want to get rid of it? And then suddenly, everything is precious and valuable. So what are you doing up here? Wait, did you bring all these bags and boxes up from the basement?
1: I did.
0: Excellent. I will add them to the sale pile.
1: You will not.
0: But, honey...
1: Put that box down and back away slowly.
0: What are you doing?
1: Don't you recognize those toys?
0: I guess, yes. Looks like a lot of baby junk. What am I not seeing?
1: Baby junk. Olivia said her first word because of that block. Remember? It has a Christmas tree on the side.
0: Yeah.
1: You held it out, and she saw the tree and said, "Kissmas."
0: Ava, I don't think she said Kissmas.
1: Kissmas, she certainly did.
0: No, I remember it. It was more like... Remember, she was trying to eat the snowman ornament and choked on it.
1: You don't know. You never remember these things. You are Deselmado.
0: In English, darling.
1: Heartless.
0: Thank you. Though it sounds better in Spanish.
1: Each one of these toys, these drawings, are special. I'll give up my own things before I give these up.
0: Works for me. Where do we start?
1: I was speaking symbolically.
0: Okay, how about this? Let's sort through some of these things and come up with the items that mean the most. I'll put them all together in a nice safe storage box.
1: I like that.
0: And then we can discard the less memorable items. We might be able to cut this pile in half.
1: Oh.
0: Half is a reasonable compromise, don't you think?
1: I'll try, but it will hurt.
0: I know, but we'll get through it somehow.
1: Okay.
0: I'm gonna go check on Matthew and see how he's coming along. I tell you, it'll be a miracle if we actually ever get rid of this clutter.
1: The clutter is meaningful.
0: Honey?

0: Matt, what are you doing?
1: Dad, is this cool or what?
0: I
1: found this train set in the back of my closet. I totally forgot I had it. It was Grandpa's, remember?
0: Yeah, but I thought you were sorting through old things to sell in the garage sale, not setting up a train.
1: I was, but when I found it, I had to see if it still worked. Look how I used books to make the railway yard. And I found an old sock of Camilla's to make the bog of stench over there. Isn't that wild?
0: Yeah, that's wild, but...
1: And watch this.
0: Whoa. How did you do that? I don't remember the set ever having a drawbridge.
1: I know. I made it myself with an electric motor from my Constructo set.
0: Huh.
1: I can control everything right from the transformer. Is that awesome or what?
0: Let me try.
1: Sit right there.

0: Hello, boys.
1: Oh, hi, honey. Look at what... We should probably shut down the train, Matt.
2: What? Oh, what's going on in here?
3: What are you guys doing?
1: We were just taking a break and got a little distracted.
3: Mm-hmm. Do you need help carrying all this junk out?
4: What? No way. This stuff is staying.
3: Really? So if Matthew can keep his train in his room, then I guess I can keep my Barbarina set. I'm taking it out of the garage sale pile.
1: Okay, wait.
5: Then I guess I can keep all my stuffed animals, too.
1: Now, hold on, everybody.
4: Hold on for what? We have to be fair, right?
1: I didn't say anything about keeping the train in here.
4: What? But you just said we could market it and make a mint.
1: Whoa, okay, thank you. What? No, what?
3: Huh?
1: What? Weird. I didn't mean that we should leave it set up. No.
4: What? You're not going to make me get rid of it, are you?
0: Oh, boy.
4: You can't.
1: But look.
0: You have to make up your mind, David, or...
3: Barbarina. Stuffed animals.
1: Okay. Everyone down to the living room. Let's talk.
3: Oh, great.
6: 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We always love hearing from you.
1: Okay, all right, guys, all right. Look, I think we're all missing the point here. We're cleaning house today because we've got too much clutter.
3: We got that part, Dad, but one man's clutter is another man's, precious thing.
1: Understood, but it's not all precious. It's not all worth keeping.
4: But it's not all junk either.
1: Yeah, I know, but it's crazy that we live in a house this big and are bursting at the seams. I don't want to be unreasonable, but we have to do something, even if it means sacrificing a little.
0: And I think you all ought to come to the window and see that your dad is leading by example.
1: What are you talking about?
0: Look, on the front yard. While we've been in here squabbling over little things that we hardly ever use, your father has gathered together all of those tools and things to sell.
3: All right, Dad.
1: Well that's not exactly... I mean, I could see how you would see that, but... I mean, those tools on the front yard are things that... What was that sound?
3: Uh-oh, sounds like the sprinkler system.
1: It can't be. I set it for 5 o'clock. It's only 2.
4: Yep, it's definitely the sprinklers.
0: Oh, no.
4: Your stuff is getting soaked.
0: Oh, David.
1: No. Quick, everybody, to the front yard.
4: Get some towels. We'll cover things up.
7: It's okay, Dad. Most of the stuff will be fine to sell.
3: Yeah.
7: Only a couple of boxes got really soaked.
3: What's this thing, Dad? I've never even seen you use it. It looks expensive.
1: Oh. It is. It's a finishing saw. A gift from your uncle.
0: Javier is the power tool king.
1: Yeah. He is, but I'm not. Mm. Though one day...
0: One day what?
1: One day nothing.
0: Mm-hmm.
1: He's a power tool king and I'm not. And you know what? I probably never will be.
0: It's all right, honey. You don't need to be a carpenter. I married you for your brains. And that dimpled chin.
1: No, I mean, I've been holding on to these tools, not because I use them or even know how to use them, but because they're expensive. And I keep thinking that one day I will use them. But if I haven't used them yet, I probably won't. You know, I bet there are a lot of people around who'd really get some use out of these.
0: And that's why you decided to sell them, right?
1: Not really. But yeah, that's why I've now decided to sell them. Look, we've got tons of stuff that we hardly ever use that other people will.
0: Yeah.
1: Just think of the toys you don't play with and the kids without toys who'd love to have them.
3: Well, what are you saying, Dad?
1: How would we prioritize what we keep or get rid of if we knew that what we get rid of will help people in need? And what if we donated our things to those who will actually use and enjoy them?
4: You want us to donate everything?
1: No, some we can donate, and the rest we can sell at the garage sale and give that money to charity.
3: Hey.
0: Oh, we could make it a fundraiser for Witt's Health Fair.
1: That's perfect. What do you guys think?
3: You mean there are kids who don't have stuffed animals who will play with mine?
0: I can give them out to the kids at the health fair.
3: That's a good idea. Hey! I've got lots of little kid books I can give out, too.
4: Yeah.
0: Great.
3: It'll be hard to let go of my Barbarina set.
0: But isn't that the idea of sacrifice? It's hard, but worth doing.
4: Yeah. But what about my train set? I mean, it's not just a train set. I made it into something I don't want to get rid of. I want to set it up and keep working on it. I'd love Mr. Whitaker to see it, too.
1: It won't fit in your room, though. In

0: In fact, I can't think of anywhere in the house where we can set it up properly.
1: Yeah. True.
2: Oh, wait, that's it. Why don't you ask Whit?
0: Ask Whit what?
2: Didn't you say something about him having that new area at Whit's End for a new invention?
0: That's right.
2: Some kind of showcase. Maybe he'll let you guys set the train up there.
1: On display at Whit's End?
2: Uh-huh.
1: That'd be so cool.
0: That is a wonderful idea. So, do we all understand what we have to do?
3: Got it.
4: I'm in.
1: We'll start again and bring everything down.
3: Yep.
0: Great.
3: Come on, you guys.
4: Yeah, let's go.
3: I'll keep up with you, Stephanie.
2: I think this is going to turn out well after all.
0: I do, too. Oh, by the way, that was muy bueno, Mrs. Parker.
2: Why, thank you, Mr. Parker.
5: Well, Mr. Parker.
0: Hello.
5: Looks like your garage sale's a major success.
0: Yes, it's been a good day. And what's great is that because the money is going to charity, I don't have to haggle. Oh, and thanks for helping out, Red.
5: Oh, it was fun. Nothing like a good garage sale to take up a Saturday. I'm happier than a sleeping hog in the sunshine.
0: You're really big on catchphrases centered around farm animals, aren't you?
5: They make me smile like a fat tick on a skinny dog.
0: I thought so, yeah. Oh, I put something aside for you. It's over here.
5: Really? You're not keeping a secret stash of them bobblehead dolls around, is you?
0: No, but I think you'll still like it. Here you go.
5: Oh, my stars and garters, your wood sander? Thank you, Mr. Parker. How much I owe you for this?
0: Oh, not a thing. I just hope you get some good use out of it.
5: Wow. Whoa. I don't know what to say. Thank you, Mr.
0: No. David.
5: Thank you, David. Now, if you don't mind, I need to find me a piece of wood, something fierce.
0: Well, don't let me stand in your way.
5: Hey, I'll see you.
0: Thanks again, Red.
5: Yeah.
2: Red looked cheery.
0: Yeah, like a duck doing the jitterbug.
2: What?
0: Something like that. I don't know.
2: Well, thank you, honey, for making this happen. I think it's a good thing for all of us.
0: Yeah, the kids have done a great job. You know, even Matthew said he was happy to get all the junk out of his closet. He started putting his shoes in there. Imagine, using a closet for clothes, of all things.
2: Where has he been keeping them up until now?
0: In his sock drawer.
2: And his socks?
0: It's better not to ask.
2: Well, it's all for the good.
0: And one more side benefit, I can actually park the car in the garage tonight.
2: Well, miracles never cease. And to think, trying to make your way back to the sprinkler system got the whole thing rolling.
0: That's right. Uh-oh.
2: What?
0: I never reset the timer. What time is it?
2: It's almost 2 o'clock.
0: Oh, no. Everybody move! Hurry! Off the lawn!
2: Oh, no! Look out! Right behind you!
0: Sorry! Really sorry, everybody.
2: Oh, David.
0: Rita.
6: It's so easy to spend our time thinking on the things of this world. Whether it's keeping clothes out of the yard sale pile or dreaming about all the new toys or gizmos we want to buy, things can take over our lives if we're not careful. In Matthew 6, Jesus said, "Don't store up your treasures here on earth, where moths can eat them and rust destroys them, and where thieves break in and steal. 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Speaking of clutter, you should see the inside of my closet. 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Our cast included Mark Evan Jackson, Amanda Troop, Hope Levy, and Zach Callison. 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
11: Slight chance for a sprinkle through the morning hours, otherwise sunny and 72 today. Clear skies, 47 tonight. Sunny and 84 Sunday, and a low down to 60 Sunday night. Monday looks mostly sunny, high of 87 with a slight chance for rain Monday night. Once again, high of 72 on your Saturday.

Brian and Katie Torwalt, hallelujah in the hard things on the House of Praise. Worship lives here. Well, today is the day. It is Faith Family Fun Day at the House of M Studios in Edmond, right there on East 30th Street, right by Hobby Lobby. Just when you get there, look for all the fun, and that's where it is. So many things going on today. There are karaoke machines, bubble machines, hands-on activities for the kids, taekwondo, basketball challenges. I told you, plus, check this out, food trucks going to be out there, and they'll have chicken and waffles and so much more Italian ice. Woo! It's a blast. Going on until 2 o'clock, and you can find the Faith Family Fun Day at the House FM Studios, 51 East 30th Street in Edmond. That's what you put in your GPS, 51 East 30th Street in Edmond. It's going on until 2 o'clock this afternoon, and it'll be more fun if you can make it on out.

CeCe Winans with Come Jesus Come on the House of Praise. It is a gorgeous day, a perfect day for a Faith Family Fun Day. It's going on right now at the House FM Studios in Edmond on East 30th Street. It's going until 2 o'clock. Love for you to join us if you can. Jen Johnson now on the House of Praise. I love

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0: And now, your local forecast for northern Oklahoma and southern Kansas on the House of Praise.
7: Slight chance for a sprinkle through the morning hours. Otherwise, sunny and 72 today. Clear skies, 47 tonight. Sunny and 84 Sunday. And a low down to 60 Sunday night. Monday looks mostly sunny. High of 87 with a slight chance for rain Monday night. Once again, high of 72 on your Saturday.

0: me is to be honest.
1: Leah Anna Crawford with Honest on the House of Praise. I'm Don. I'm honest. Less than 3 hours left for the Faith Family Fun Day going on right now in Edmond, the House of FM studios on East 30th Street. 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

Every song, a sanctuary. Every lyric, a lifeline. I'll take you as you were. Keep your heart lifted in the house of praise.

0: It's Chris Tomlin. How good it is on the House of Praise. We're coming up within 8 minutes. Music for you from Lauren Daigle. Right now, Seth Schleter's new in Valley of Worship on the House of Praise.
1: I have found the deepest loss. I have questioned if you could. And when it led me to the cross, only then I understood that even in the ruthless pain, there's a river running through, and every bend along the way

your morning commute to your evening rest, we keep the focus on the one who never fails. 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

0: It's Passion with Just That Good on the House of Praise. I'm Don. You ever feel like you need more wisdom? I love this verse that reminds us, "Oh, how I love your law. I meditate on it all day long. Your commands are always with me and make me wiser than my enemies." A couple of great verses from Psalm 119, verses 97 and 98, as we get into the Word on the House of Praise.
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Elevation Worship in Brandon Lake. I know a name on the House of Praise. I'm Don, and if you see someone who has a need, if you're in a position to help them, just go ahead and help them, because God just might be answering that person's prayer through you.

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0: And now, your local forecast for northern Oklahoma and southern Kansas on the House of Praise.
4: Slight chance for a sprinkle through the morning hours, otherwise sunny and 72 today. Clear skies, 47 tonight. Sunny and 84 Sunday, and a low down to 60 Sunday night. Monday looks mostly sunny. High of 87 with a slight chance for rain Monday night. Once again, high of 72 on your Saturday.

Jamie McDonald with Desperate on the House of Praise. It's Faith Family Fun Day at the House FM Studios in Edmond. We'll talk about that coming up in a few minutes. But right now, how about some more great music? The new one from Matthew West. Here's Good on the House of Praise. Worship lives here.

The House of Praise is where worship never stops. A place where every lyric lifts your heart toward heaven. Every time I call your name. Worship lives here. The House of Praise.

0: legacy. I don't care if they remember me. 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
3: Worship lives here. The

Count it all joy. It's Natalie Lane on the House of Praise. We're coming up within 5 minutes. David Leonard and Josh Baldwin teaming up for Every Hour. Right now, perfectly, here's Micah Tyler on the House of Praise.

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We praise Him for who He is. Worship lives here, the House of Praise.

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David Funk and Jen Johnson with The Blood on the House of Praise. I'm dying. Time for me to get out of here. Sean's coming up with Christian Music Rewind in just a few minutes. If you're on your way to Edmond, you're going to have a blast. Faith Family Fun Day going on, but only for a little over an hour. But that's enough time to come out and have some fun and get some chicken and waffles, Italian eyes. It's going to be a blast. It is a blast. Hopefully, you can make it out on this beautiful, beautiful spring day. But before I go, I want to leave you with this blessing from Numbers 6. May the Lord bless you and protect you. May the Lord smile on you and be gracious to you. May the Lord show you his favor and give you his peace.

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Hallelujah anyway. 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A house of praise.

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2: Slight chance for a sprinkle through the morning hours, otherwise sunny and 72 today. Clear skies, 47 tonight. Sunny and 84 Sunday, and a low down to 60 Sunday night. Monday looks mostly sunny, high of 87, with a slight chance for rain Monday night. Once again, high of 72 on your Saturday.
1: Ready to head back in time. 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Well, I'm Shawn Michaels, and this week, former newsboy Peter Furler relives a concert injury, and Stephen Curtis Chapman looks back at his 1996 album, Signs of Life. And of course, I've got your classic request by phone or text at 262-3-REWIND. Starting things off this week, it's a singer who grew up the oldest of seven kids. It's Rebecca St. James and In Me on Christian Music Rewind.
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0: 1999 Love Liberty Disco Tour was not without its hazards. When you have a giant disco ball hanging above your head from city to city, something is bound to go wrong eventually. And at the Oklahoma City concert stop, the disco ball actually fell on frontman Peter Furler's head and caused blood to trickle down his back. That didn't stop Peter from finishing the show, though. Here's Peter talking about the whole incident.
1: I can barely remember it for a good reason. I think it definitely is. I can't think of anything that tops that one. Whenever people ask me, what's one of the strangest things that's ever happened to you on stage, that's the first one that comes to my mind. Finished the next few songs and did the rest of the gig and, you know, and then walking off the stage in my stage gear, getting into a vehicle and going to the hospital to get glass pulled out of the top of your head. That was fun. All for the love of the fans. That's right, yeah, it was definitely a moment. I woke up the next day on the tour bus and you start to question. You will probably not see any disco balls above my head since then, or nor in the future.
0: Adding insult to injury, here's Newsboys with Love Liberty Disco on Christian Music Rewind.

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Christian Music Rewind and Avalon knocking on heaven's door as the classics live on this week. And I'm Shawn Michaels. Hey, if you were around Christian music in 1993, you might remember Clay Cross as an overnight sensation. But in reality, Clay had overcome stage fright, forcing himself to perform at a local amusement park, and also worked part-time as a FedEx deliverer. But that all changed when the song I Surrender All was released. The song skyrocketed his name and debut album to number one on the charts. And here's that classic Clay Cross hit that lives on, I Surrender All, here at Christian Music Rewind.

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1: This is the taste. 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
7: We're heading back to 1991 this week on the Retro Top 3 Countdown. It was a week that saw the first Sonic the Hedgehog game published by Sega. And on the Christian music charts, there were three big hits, starting with Margaret Becker at number 3 from her Simple House CD. 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

0: Well, this week in 1991, For Him had a near chart topper with A Man You Would Write About. And it sits at number 2 on this Christian Music Rewind Retro Top 3 Countdown. Here's For Him's Andy Christman getting inside the music on that song.
1: Now, I think a song comes along every once in a while that really shapes a Christian's attitude about his walk with God. And I know the first time I heard this song that it really touched me deeply, because I've always read through the Bible thinking, now, what would I do in that circumstance? What would I do if I was a shepherd boy like David and I faced a giant like Goliath, or if I had been chosen king of Israel, or if I even knew that God was going to write down what I did in my lifetime so that people for thousands and thousands of years would read about my life and be encouraged. If we live our lives as Christians thinking that God's going to write down everything that we do and that people are going to read about it for all time, that I wonder if that would shape the way we walk, the way we love Jesus, and the way we treat other people.

Number two this week in 1991, for him, with a man you would write about. It's the Christian Music Rewind Retro Top 3 Countdown for this week in 1991. Well, BB and CeCe Winans were not only topping the charts in Christian music, but also in the mainstream R&B charts. And the song that was causing all the ruckus is Addictive Love, number one this week in 1991 on the Christian Music Rewind Retro Top 3 Countdown. Yeah.

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2: Slight chance for a sprinkle through the morning hours, otherwise sunny and 72 today. Clear skies, 47 tonight. Sunny and 84 Sunday, and a low down to 60 Sunday night. Monday looks mostly sunny, high of 87, with a slight chance for rain Monday night. Once again, high of 72 on your Saturday.
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0: Well, this is Christian Music Rewind, playing the biggest hits in classic Christian music. And Stephen Curtis Chapman's 1996 album, Signs of Life, may have been full of hits, but as Stephen will tell you, the songwriting didn't come easy at first.
1: I didn't feel particularly inspired or compelled even to write music at that point. I felt like this is just a personal thing that needs to be going on, and I don't need to be trying to figure out, well, okay, how does this translate into a song? You know, I always catch myself in that process of going, God, maybe I'm just praying this prayer because I really want to write better songs. You know, I want to have a more powerful ministry in the lives of others. So it really turned into a time of soul searching as I started to pray about and think about what was that burning heart passion that started in my life when I was a boy of 8, 9, 10 years old, when a revival swept through my little hometown of Paducah, Kentucky, when I came to know the Lord. And the passion that was associated with that, as I think back on that time and how I've, even as I've grown older, have I grown colder, you know, and all of those kinds of questions. So I went back and revisited some of those places, walked through the retreat center that I used to, as a kid, go to on summer youth retreats with my church youth group. I went home and visited with my family. It was really some reminders of where God had brought me, of, you know, the journey that he had allowed me to travel on, and the people that had been a part of that in my life. And that began to inspire a lot of the songs.
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1: My mom used to tell me this. She had a real weird thing about this. Whenever you go shopping, don't ever buy just toilet paper. Don't ever buy just toilet paper. Don't ever let people think that's all you're in there buying. Don't ever buy just toilet paper, you know. And I forgot. So now I'm out on my own. I'm at the store and I needed toilet paper, as we all do sometimes. And I'm at the line and I forgot I'm buying just toilet paper. And I thought, oh, okay, what goes with toilet paper? Magazine. Okay, that'll work. And oh, yeah, like some of you don't read in there, right? Yeah. You forgot to bring something to read, and then you start reading those deodorant cans and stuff, right? Yeah. I like to buy my toilet paper at Kmart, though. That's the only... Yeah. You ever notice nobody admits to going to Kmart? It's true. It's like, you can't... I guess it's because you can't look cool in Kmart. You can look cool in the parking lot. You can look all right, but once you get inside the door, it's like... Heck, we're in Kmart. Well, let's get a slush puppy and a corn dog, okay? Yeah. Let's get some of them Kmart shoes. And we used to get Kmart shoes. Kmart shoes. Remember the little Kmart shoes? They used to keep them handcuffed together with that little plastic thing. And your mother would put them on you, and then she'd say, now walk.
2: 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Well, hey, Shawn Michaels here, and more classics are coming up next with Out of the Gray later. Right now, though, it's a 2001 hit for the Katinas. 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

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Karen from New York is delving deep into her archives from an 80s worship tune by Leslie Phillips. And while Leslie has since changed her name to Sam, her song Strength of My Life sings a song of a God that will never change. It's a classic request that lives on Christian Music Rewind.

0: 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I'm Shawn Michaels, and here again is this week's mystery sound quiz. 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
1: He can fix anything. 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
0: That's this week's mystery sound quiz, and I'm sure you can all remember Secret Agent MacGyver, the nonviolent troubleshooter who solved complex problems with everyday materials. I'm still trying to figure out how to use a belt to drive a car. 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
0: 1995 was a big year for Michael O'Brien. He released his debut album and opened up on a tour with the group he would later join, New Song. And Michael O'Brien's debut hit, Nothing's Gonna Turn Me Around, would reach the top five on the charts.
6: Yeah, that song that I wrote with my buddy Reggie Hamm, and basically it was just a statement of me coming out as a solo artist going, hey, you know what, I'm devoted to you, Christ, and nothing's gonna, you know, keep me from singing about you and living my life for you. So that song came out of that experience, my very, very first single. Coming out of that lifestyle before I gave my life to Christ, then being a Christian, it's like, boom, this is what it's all about. So.
5: Christian

0: 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That's Celebrate New Life, a song that features a cameo appearance by none other than Whitney Houston. 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
0: And now, your local forecast for northern Oklahoma and southern Kansas on The House of Praise.
3: Slight chance for a sprinkle through the morning hours, otherwise sunny and 72 today. Clear skies, 47 tonight. Sunny and 84 Sunday, and a low down to 60 Sunday night. Monday looks mostly sunny, high of 87 with a slight chance for rain Monday night. Once again, high of 72 on your Saturday.

0: It's the House of Praise. I'm Andy.
1: The number of the day is...
0: 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It's worrying. You know, Jesus says that you can't add a moment to your life by worrying, but this is even worse. It actually takes time away from you. 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
0: Worship lives here. 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
1: How's that for timing?
2: 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No, and I can't count that high.
1: The House of Praise.

0: Hey, welcome to the House of Praise. 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I'm Andy. Barb's got some advice on how to worry less.
1: The only thing I do, and it's 100%, is I lay it at the foot of the cross. I lay everything on Christ Jesus because I know when he's got it, I don't have to worry about it. It may come into my mind every so often, but I can like blow it off because I know that there's nothing that I can do about the worry, and Christ can do everything about it.

0: It's not just what we play. 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
1: God did it. God did it.
0: Faithful, powerful, good, and worthy. Worship lives here. The House of Praise.

0: You were made to worship. 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
1: I can always find peace.
0: Worship lives here, the House of Praise.

0: That was Phil Wickham on The House of Praise. I'm Andy.
1: The average person spends 138 minutes worrying per day. So if you are worrying a lot, that's okay. I don't want to worry you more by calling it out. So let's just together move forward. What are you doing, Hannah?
2: I'm going to start praying and stop worrying, because lately it's just been so stressful, and I can tell a lot of people are worrying, and all of us just need to stop worrying and just keep on praying. That's all we can do is prayer.
1: Either way, when we worry, there's nothing we can do, but praying at least puts it into God's hands. So
2: yeah, exactly.

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I'll take you at your word. Keep your heart lifted in the house of praise.

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1: Prayer. It bridges the gap between our own limitations and our trust in God. Hi, it's Amy here from The Morning Show. So what do we do with that gap where our capabilities end and trusting God begins? Well, we can pray. Pray over our family, our kids, the people we hold so dear, our city, our state, our country, our world. How can we be praying for you? You can leave your prayer on our prayer wall. It's there too that you'll be able to pray for others. It's so simple to do. 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

0: Worship lives here on the House of Praise. Hey, I'm Andy.
1: I hope this story makes you smile today.
0: So three inmates were on a work release program. They were picking up trash on the side of the road, and their supervisor had a medical issue, collapsed, fell into the ditch, and these three inmates, completely unsupervised now, took one look at each other and immediately started running to the supervisor's side. They used his phone to call for an ambulance before stopping traffic and asking for help from other drivers. And while the supervisor is still recovering in a hospital, he's going to make a full recovery. These men were honored with a life-saving award from the Sheriff's Department, showing all of us that no matter what you've done in your past, you can change your tomorrow starting today.

From your morning commute to your evening rest, we keep the focus on the one who never fails. Worship lives here, the House of Praise.

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0: helping you focus on God every moment of every day. It's the House of Praise, and I'm Andy. Jesus didn't say if, he said when. It's all in Matthew 6 if you want to check it out. He says, when you give, when you pray, and when you fast. And then he gives some instructions on how to do them well. So he makes it clear. These aren't suggestions, they're expectations. So God is not looking for spectators. He's calling participants. So there's a right way to do all of those, sure. But the first step is actually doing it. And when you show up, he changes you.
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1: Make me smile. You catch me when
0: I fall. Spend your day with the House of Praise.

The House of Praise is where worship never stops. A place where every lyric lifts your heart toward heaven. Every time I call your name. Worship lives here. The House of Praise.

It's Micah Tyler on the House of Praise. Hey, I'm Andy. It's the manliest thing I ever do. Once or twice a year, I have to go to the dump to get rid of a bunch of junk. So I had to get rid of this treadmill that doesn't work the other day. Guy says, man, it's going to cost you. It's expensive to get rid of treadmills, $88. And I looked at him and said, buddy, this thing has been a thorn in my side for a year. It's just been sitting in my garage, not working. You're doing me a favor. Because there's always a cost to moving on, but you got to pay it or you'll never move forward. And here's the thing, it doesn't get cheaper the longer you wait. Usually it gets more expensive.

0: holy, faithful, good. We praise him for who he is. Worship lives here, the house of praise. New music playing now on the House of Praise.
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0: 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Even

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Welcome to a place where worship lives in every song. It's the House of Praise. I'm Andy. Usually your phone is making you waste time, but there's a way that can help you master time management and level up your life. Use alarms on your phone to remind you of tasks. Because nothing says get back to work like your phone screaming at you.

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0: God is holy, God is good, and God is here. The House of Praise.

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It's the House of Praise. I'm Andy, and it looks like you've got a text from God. 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I have overcome the world. 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

0: It's CeCe Winans on the House of Praise. I'm Andy.
1: He's a walking, breathing, swimming miracle. 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And the son, a 13-year-old boy, swam for 4 hours without a life jacket. And the reason he never gave up is he kept telling himself, not today, not today. 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

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In the name of Jesus. 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

0: 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I'm Andy.
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0: Mercy Me on the House of Praise. I'm Andy. You'd think he would get purpose from his adoring fans and his millions of dollars, but superstar John Cena digs deeper to find purpose. And it's your daily joy scroll.
1: Purpose to me is simply being useful. I used to think I was put on earth to be a wrestler. And then I started doing a little bit of acting, and I'm like, oh, no, it's easy. I'm a storyteller. No, I'm a human being. Breathing air like everybody else. And I'm significantly insignificant. I'm a grain of sand on a beach in a pale blue dot out in the middle of nowhere. I just want to be useful. Life to me is a gift, and I try to live each day grateful for the luck. So when the sun goes down, I look at what I did for the day, even if it's relax. Did I earn the sunset? Some days I don't, and I motivate myself to try to do it again, but most days I do.

0: Torrin Wells on the House of Praise. I'm Andy.
1: 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It comes from action. Bless

0: It's the House of Praise. I'm Andy. When you see that person next to you in traffic and the tears are just flowing and you think, oh, I wish I could help them, you can. And that's when you give to the House FM. 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Yeah, that's what your monthly gift does when you give. And it's not about giving to the House FM. 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
3: 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The House of Praise.

0: Welcome to a place where you can always worship. It's the House of Praise. I'm Andy.
1: I was just talking about steps of faith. Michael, what's yours?
2: Been asking the Lord lately, probably for over the past 6 years, what I'm supposed to do, where I'm supposed to go, what my calling is. And I finally took the time to still myself and still my spirit and listen, and he answered right away, and now I'm looking for ministry school.
0: How long did it take you to finally just say, all right, God, this is where you want me to go, I'm going to follow it?
2: As soon as I actually heard his response, it was, okay, I'll get into work. I don't know how I'm going to pay for it yet. I don't know how everything's going to come together, but I know it's his plan. I know he's got all the details worked out. I just have to worry about the big picture.

0: Brandon Lake on the House of Praise. I'm Andy.
1: Faith is the belief in things unseen, so sometimes taking steps of faith can be scary.
2: I'm out walking and I came across this one road where I had to choose which way to go, and there was like four different forks in the road. And I kind of compared my faith like that, because often when I've gone through so much tragedy, from dealing with cancer to a divorce and losing everything, and I asked myself, where is God in it? And I had to stand at this fork in the road and decide, am I going to take a leap in faith and pray that I'm going to be on the right path and look for God's direction? Or am I going to go down a path of despair and possible destruction? And I think for all of us, a Bible verse that came to my mind was Proverbs 3:5-6, to trust in the Lord with all your heart, and that he will direct your path. And that's where I just feel like God is on the move in my life.

0: perfectly.
1: It's not just what we play. It's who he is.
0: God did it. God did it.
1: Faithful, powerful, good, and worthy. Worship lives here. The House of Praise. Faithful, holy, worthy. The House of Praise.

0: The House of Praise. 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